0: We like to dig. 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

Fleetwood Mac, 102.5 DBE. These guys kicked off their 50-something tour last night. Stick around. I'll tell you a little bit about it coming up. It's Rush DBE.

0: The Guess Who and Rush before that, 102.5 DVE. Their 50-something tour kicked off last night in Los Angeles, and they have three more shows there this week to get the tour rolling. It was their first show with their new drummer, Anika Niles, and I thought she was awesome. I love that they have a female drummer. They took a lot of time, as you might expect, during last night's show to pay tribute to Neil Peart. There are videos all over the internet. Just go to YouTube and look for them. Somebody recorded the entire show. It's not a professionally shot video, but it's pretty good. And it's about 2 hours and 40 minutes. They did two sets. Now, if you want to see them, watching these videos makes me want to go see them. Both Cleveland shows are sold out, but there are tickets available for Philly and DC. So if you're a huge fan, that's not a big sacrifice to drive a few hours, but I'd love to know what Rush fans think of Anika Niles. I guess we'll find out in the coming days. It's 102.5 DVE.
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0: calling. Are we reaching? See, you can find me up. 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
1: Pink Floyd, 102.5 DVE. I'm Val Porter. Time for me to head out. We got through the Monday. Phew. Thank goodness. The weather was great today. It's going to be crappy the rest of the week. So just warning you. Going to head out the door with this one from Journey on DVE.

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1: There's a lot of people who think like this is one of four or five drugs that everybody is going to be taking every day, or supplements. Eventually, everyone will be microdosing a GLP or variation of it in the future, because it'll make us live longer. It'll stop cancer from forming and your cells from dividing, and et cetera, et cetera. I'm a DJ. I'm just telling you stuff I read on the internet, so don't listen to me. I ain't trying to Joe Rogan you on this or anything. I'm just saying that's the stuff I read that's compelling, where people are wondering, might this happen? Because there's an argument that it could be going that way, which is, there's some interesting parts to that. You know, it's like the Limitless drug. By the way, I never saw that movie, but from everything, it sounds like that guy was just taking Adderall.
2: Yeah.
1: It's like, someone explained the plot to me. I'm like, and then everything got better, and he was able to do it. So he's taking Adderall.
2: Yeah. He was taking legal speed.
3: Randy Bauman and the DVE Morning Show.
1: Yeah, I liked that movie better when it was called Scarface. Good morning, everybody. It's the DVE Morning Show. Abby has a news update for you. What's going on?
4: News this hour brought to you by your neighborhood Ford store. It is not as hot today, but it is humid with some sun. And then turning cloudy, a thunderstorm this afternoon and a high of 82. And the storms may not have manifested in Pittsburgh on Saturday, as was the big story when it came to Morgan Wallen's cancellation. But now confirmed, 6 tornadoes swept across the area Saturday afternoon, accompanied by high winds topping out at around 100 miles per hour, according to the National Weather Service in Moon. Storm survey teams fanned out to Washington, Fayette, and Westmoreland counties Monday and confirmed the 6 twisters, while determining damage in Scottsdale was the result of 90 to 100 mile per hour straight line winds. Power to much of Scottsdale was restored on Monday. So according to the National Weather Service, a twister touchdown near the border of East Huntington and South Huntington, a tornado touchdown in Washington County area of Ellsworth, an EF1 twister with 100 mile per hour winds struck the area of Lynn in Fayette County near Brownsville. An EF1 tornado with 90 mile per hour winds started east of Star Junction in Fayette County and ended west of Vanderbilt. On Monday night, the National Weather Service said that 2 more tornadoes had touched down in Washington County on Saturday and 1 in Centerville. So again, Monday, it sounds like most customers in Scottsdale were restored, although it sounds like 30 customers still without power, according to West Penn.
1: It all sounds like a psyop done by Morgan Wallen's people.
2: That's yes, it does. It validate his decision.
1: Haven't seen any pictures of it. Don't believe it actually happened. This just all sounds like a Morgan Wallen psyop.
4: Yeah, the Trib's in on it.
1: And Pete Hegseth helped make it happen. That's the world we live in right now.
2: Follow the money.
1: It's all conspiracy theories. Yeah. And except the ones that are true, like that one. We're going to have Corey O'Connor on the show today at 7:45. The mayor of Pittsburgh. You might have heard of him. Anyways, he is in the news nationally because Morgan Wallen claimed he talked to Corey's people and confirmed, hey, we're canceling and getting out of town. And Corey O'Connor said, yeah, no, never heard from him. No, we never heard from his people. So we got Corey on the show to talk about that today, but something else too. He's got something kind of cool going on in the mayor's office that I think fans of DVE are going to dig. So that's a little front sell for you. To tie in the last story, and something happening later on in the show. Folks, that's Radio 101.
4: Just so you know. Well, we talked about this yesterday, and now it is in effect at all times at Kennywood Park, so beyond the evening hours as well. For the last 2 weekends, Kennywood officials altered the park's chaperone policy due to reports of possible unauthorized meetups. But on Monday, Kennywood General Manager Richard Spicuzza announced that the park has formally updated its chaperone policy. So now the new policy, which goes into effect on June the 12th, requires all guests age 15 and under to be accompanied by a parent, guardian, or other aged adult, 21 or older, all day long. The chaperone policy previously went into effect at 4 p.m. The chaperone must be present at time of entry and remain within the park for the entire duration of the party's visit Any guest 15 years or younger located inside the park without a chaperone is subject to removal. One chaperone can be responsible for 6 guests. The park encourages everyone to stay together, but the chaperone is not required to accompany the party the entire time. And this policy remains in effect through September the 7th.
1: I just realized chaperone is a play on chaperone.
4: What? Yeah, okay.
1: I mean, maybe it isn't, but...
2: No.
4: I don't think it is.
2: She said what it was. It's not that. But
1: what if you have a chaperone instead of a chaperone? Is that okay?
4: One chaperone...
1: Equals...
2: Is... For every 6 underage youths.
1: She can handle more. Yeah.
4: Actually, she hates kids.
1: She does hate kids.
4: So
1: yeah,
4: that's even better, right?
1: Yeah, her bodyguard will go up and bully them.
4: Yeah.
1: The chaperone thing, I mean, I understand, but it seems like during the day, kids should be able to hang out without a chaperone. Chaperone sounds like a fancy name for like cop. You know, somebody that's policing every kid.
4: Like, I barely want to watch my kid.
1: I'm allowed to watch 2 dogs in the park. Can't we have, like, you know, a chaperone for every 4 kids or something? I don't
4: know. Like, once you get in the park, I kind of want to let them run wild, brother.
1: Yeah, it feels weird. Also, this is not the only place where this is happening, by the way. Hershey Park, there was a big brawl with a bunch of teens.
2: Really?
1: Yeah, there's like a big to-do. Right. So I just think it's like, it's kind of like... I was talking to my sister who lives out in L.A. about it. And, you know, she's talking about the homeless problem out there and everything. And I was like, I know that that makes national news, but it really is in every city. I mean, every city you go to, this is an issue. It's a bigger deal in Los Angeles because those people are just kind of like, we live in L.A. What the hell's going on? You know, this is supposed to be the land of milk and honey, for crying out loud. Let's at least make it look like it. But every other country is dealing with it. Pittsburgh's certainly dealing with it. Philadelphia's certainly dealing with it. Cleveland's certainly dealing with it. So is Chicago. And so when it comes to, like, the youth problem that we have here in like, Market Square and stuff, it's like everybody's kind of dealing with the same stuff, right? It's not like a Pittsburgh-specific problem, is my point.
2: Yeah. No, I don't think so. And what you said yesterday about... Kennywood specifically and places like, it's like a mall, you know, there is loitering, and when there's downtime and idle time,
1: yeah,
2: bad things happen.
1: Yeah.
4: What exactly are they doing?
2: You know,
4: that's so
1: the kids
4: bad. Is it social media driven?
1: Like, I think it is. I think because of social media, it's like kids are more apt to act out now.
4: Like they're pranking people or they're being disruptive? Like what exactly is it?
1: Well, as you know, I went undercover like John Cryer in the movie. What the hell was that movie where he was 35 years old and he went to high school and
4: hey,
1: then
4: kids.
1: And then dated a 17 year old. And we all watched it like, this is a good movie. This is a good movie. I don't know what the kids are doing. All I know is the suggestion I had yesterday is the one I think they should follow through with, which is like a Big Brother program. Chaperones at the door. You can rent a chaperone for the day. Are you 15? You're going to have to pay for a chaperone. Hi, I'm Lou.
2: Some dude smoking a cigarette. Yeah. Like, I'm Lou, West Mifflin High School, class of 03. I'll walk around with you.
4: No, I'm not.

0: working or even happening to begin with. So while it is good to be vigilant and that's, you know, fine and everything, it's also very good to be discerning, especially regarding half-baked social media content.
1: Yeah. I think Morgan Wallen's people put this out there.
0: Stop blaming Morgan Wallen for everything.
1: I just want to blame him for everything. Don't believe anything to do with a scam at a gas station. If there's one thing you don't want to mess around with, it's a gas pump. Yeah. It does always blow me away. I think of it every time I fill up my gas tank. I can't believe we let the general public do this.
2: Yeah. It seems like you're ripe to get ripped off there. Like it could happen to you. Especially with gas being as expensive as it is.
1: Yeah. No question.
2: So you're supposed to like check for a screw is what they said.
0: That's what they're saying is to check for a screw.
2: They want you to get a little bit of gas on your hands, kind of ruin your morning.
0: Yeah.
2: What can we do to get people smelling a little like gas?
1: That's the worst feeling when you get in your car and you smell like gas afterwards. You're like, oh, did I step in it? Is it on my hands?
2: Yeah. Do I have like an old shirt in the trunk that I can wipe this off with?
1: Right. Or a hoodie in my bag.
0: Stanky hoodie.
1: Just stanky hoodie.
0: But gasoline, that's also one of those like weird smells that's always good to me.
1: Like a skunk.
0: Well, gas or like, not at the same time, but like a match.
1: Oh, yeah. The sulfur?
0: Yeah.
1: Yeah, it's good.
0: Like those like certain smells that you're like, no matter what, why is this bad smell a good smell?
1: Glue. Yeah. Oh, there's all kinds of good ones like that. Gas is the one. I don't know what it is. Love it.
0: I know.
1: Love it. I think some of it comes from mowing lawns too, though.
0: Definitely.
1: Like
0: 1,000%.
1: Yeah.
0: Or like a go-kart or something like that.
1: Yeah, it's like, been a minute since I rode a go-kart, but like when I smell gas, I think it takes me back to mowing lawns as a kid all over the neighborhood. That was like one of my major money-getting gigs when I was like 10. You know, for ages 10 to 15, I mowed 1,000 lawns. And I got off on the symmetry of it all.
2: Yeah.
1: It was great. I could have gone into landscaping just for the pure joy of it, if not for the hellish work hours and actual hard labor that's involved.
2: Cut some diagonals out there.
1: I thought, you know, I could be a greenskeeper. I really enjoy this. I get off on it.
2: You did go to Penn State.
1: I did. They have a good program there.
0: Yeah.
1: My buddy was in it. Yeah. He didn't end up going into that line of work, which I thought was strange.
2: It's a good gig, though, right?
1: Very good gig. A lot of cash, man. Stuff's expensive.
2: Yeah.
0: It's one of the things I miss. I used to have like an actual gas mower, and now I have...
1: The electric?
0: Yeah. It's not the same.
1: No.
0: It's never been the same. One, because it doesn't charge the same. And I have to learn to cut the grass in such a way that I do the front first, because inevitably the back, there's like two passes I need to do in the back before the thing goes... Because it's just dead. It's just I need a little more charge. This is
1: that
0: hard.
1: Sucks.
0: And so I have to stop. But it just doesn't have the same, like I don't feel like a man when I'm done with it. Like when I'm pouring the gasoline into a mower, like that's when I feel like my daddy raised me right.
1: Right. Yeah,
2: there needs to be an element of danger. Yeah.
0: I have to feel like I'm putting my life at risk.
1: Right. Combustion.
0: Exactly.
1: Yeah. That's what you're looking for. I always wondered how those people mowed their lawn with the plug-in lawnmowers, and they had like an extension cord.
0: What?
2: Yeah, people do. Oh, especially in the city, like mowing a little 10x10 yard.
1: Yeah.
2: That's very
0: common.
2: Plug
0: it in?
1: Yeah. It's like a big, long orange cord. It literally plugs in.
0: That sounds awful. Yeah, I have a hard time when I'm vacuuming.
1: I know, me too. I hate the vacuum cord. I hate the power washer cord even more, but I don't use it quite as often as the vacuum.
0: Ooh. All right, Canada is restricting U.S. livestock imports after a second New World screwworm case has been identified in Texas. A second case of the parasite was discovered Friday in a month-old calf in southern Texas. The larva of the screwworm fly feeds on the living flesh of livestock animals and can be fatal. The USDA says a control zone has been placed around the infected animals. The Canadian Food Inspection Agency says, however, that it will temporarily restrict imports of livestock from affected areas of the U.S. The screwworm threatens not only livestock, but pets and humans.
1: I mean, thankfully, we have the right people in charge to take care of all this right now.
0: Pretty stoked. I don't think I'm afraid.
1: RFK is like, screw worms are fine.

0: I have nine in my brain.
1: Is this a fly?
2: Yeah. I Googled it. I looked at some images and then immediately X'd out of the...
1: You don't want it.
2: Because it's so gross and it's... Yeah.
3: It'll be fine. We'll get it fixed. Don't worry about it.
2: It's no big deal.
3: Quick blip. Just Canada not allowing our food into their country. Don't be alarmed by that.
1: So should I not be eating...
3: Texas beef.
1: Burgers for a minute? Like, what am I doing here?
3: I don't think we're at that point yet. But I do know that there are lots of barbecue places in Texas closing.
1: Because of this?
3: Because the beef prices have shot through the roof immediately and just completely screwed them.
2: For clean beef?
3: You act like that was you looking for clean beef? Because that's going to run you.
2: Well, get ready for that conversation over and over again. Because you could keep the price low if you were just like, yeah, this is beef. I don't know if there's screw worms in there or not. But here at Steve's Barbecue, we aim to keep the prices low.
3: Yeah. Yeah. It's a roll of the dice, but it's light on your wallet. Oof. It's okay. It'll be fine. Don't worry about it. You know what? The tick is going to bite you and you won't be able to eat beef anyways.
2: Yeah.
1: There you go.
3: Silver lining.
1: See, guys, it's all going to work out. It's the circle of life.
3: Didn't you say that your buddy had an alpha gal friend?
2: My buddy's coworker. Yeah.
3: And he had some relief from doing acupuncture?
2: He got, according to my friend, he's like, I mean, he was eating beef and he said it felt like there were razor blades in his stomach. So what he did was he paid $200 and for an acupuncturist to put a needle in his ear. And now he's good. He's pretty good. I'm like, what are you talking? I'm like,
3: you got a Prince Albert and he got a needle in his ear.
2: Yeah, he paid an unlicensed... I guess I never would have even considered that would be a possible solution.
3: I hope it is. I mean, I have read that there have been a couple of things that they're hopeful will be a cure for or a treatment for alpha gal syndrome, which is the one where if the Lone Star tick bites you and that... It sounds like so made up. Like, are we playing a video game? Now, if the Lone Star tick bites you, you can't eat beef. But you get, like, massive rashes, and your stomach feels like it's, like, being stabbed, and you can't eat dairy either. And some people, it lasts forever, and other people, it's only a couple of years.
2: Only a couple years?
3: Yeah. But you can eat chicken and pork and fish.
1: You're basically going Mediterranean for a couple of years.
3: Pretty much, yeah. No dairy, though. No feta.
1: Aww.
3: Yeah. But it'll be fine. Don't worry about it. Guys, the screw-ums will probably kill the Lone Star ticks.
2: Yeah.
3: Look at it that way.
0: The circle of life.
1: Not as humid, but it's going to be cloudy, and then there's a thunderstorm this afternoon. It's high of 82.
3: Also, wicked West Nile virus in Western Pennsylvania this year, according to the report yesterday.
1: And the mosquitoes like DEET now.
2: Yeah.
3: They like DEET. They like DEET.
1: It tastes good to them.
3: This is why I told you, you got to get the skin so soft. Skin so soft, they won't come near you out of sheer embarrassment for you for wearing skin so soft. Mike's got your sports coming up here in just a little bit. Bucko's back at it tonight against the Dodgers. Paul Skeens. He's on the mound tonight and facing Ohtani, not on the mound, but at the plate. And a little bit later, as I said, Corey O'Connor, mayor of Pittsburgh, will be joining us. A really cool announcement. We have to ask him about this Morgan Wallen situation because Corey O'Connor made national news yesterday. So naturally, he wanted to jump on the DVE morning show today, 7:45.
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1: I guess we're on the radio. I don't know.
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5: The Black Crowes did a concert. We were just watching Black Crows on TikTok.
1: Yeah. The Black Crowes did a concert in Nashville, and I was showing these guys the video. Nobody was there. And it's because of the walkouts in Tampa that now there's this big backlash against the Crowes. So might be tough sledding. They're getting Dixie chicked.
2: Wow.
1: And you never want to go full Dixie chick. Mike's got your sports right now. What's up?
3: 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Bucks are scuffling, and they get to welcome the Dodgers to PNC Park tonight, but they're giving the ball to Paul Skeens. Who would you rather give it to?
1: Ashcraft.
3: Game like this, I'll take Skeens, and maybe a good omen. Skeens' ERA is now back under 3.
1: Yeah, I saw this. It's interesting.
3: Scoring change. That game in Houston where Nick Gonzalez was kicking everything around like a goaltender. They have changed what was called a hit into an error, and that saved Skeens a couple of earned runs. So he's down to 2.83. Now they got to go back and look at it again and give Gonzalez 2 more errors.
1: Yeah, you were pissed about that.
3: That was the worst game at third base I've ever seen.
1: That's saying something.
3: I mean, at the major league level. Yeah. He just couldn't catch anything. And then late in the game, he didn't make a couple of plays, but, you know, well, occasionally doesn't cut it in the big leagues.
1: No. I mean, he played short all spring training.
3: Well, and he's a second baseman is what he should be playing. Yeah.
1: They love doing that.
3: They do.
1: They love putting square pegs into round holes.
3: And coincidentally, their defense stinks. Wow. Who saw that coming?
1: Well, at any rate. They still have a winning record, and they're facing the Dodgers tonight. And I'm not sure, has the weather gotten any, the forecast gotten any better for tonight, or are we still looking at thunderstorms later?
2: Thunderstorms.
3: So it's canceled?
1: Morgan Wallen flew up and canceled it and flew home.
3: Morgan was going to throw out the first pitch.
1: Ohtani went back to Japan.
3: Yeah. 3 against the Dodgers, time 2.
1: That guy deserves to get dragged, by the way.
3: Time to play a little baseball. Who?
1: Morgan Wallen.
3: 100%. I don't know. A lot of tornadoes around the area.
1: Really? Were there?
3: Yeah.
1: Did you see them?
2: There were 6, Randy.
1: I didn't see them. I'm just saying.
3: I saw a lot of video on the news last night of stuff ripped up and knocked down. And
1: yeah.
3: I mean, you know, it's an educated guess, obviously. It's the weather.
1: Right. Well, I guess the point is this. Maybe wait it out 3 more hours. You know how they say if you don't like the weather in Pittsburgh, wait a minute, it'll change?
3: Yeah.
1: Morgan didn't want to wait a minute.
3: Maybe he was concerned about the safety of his drunk morons tailgating at noon.
1: He wanted to go get banged up.
3: I don't know. It's country music. You know, you get what you get.
1: I don't care. Like, it's not that big of a deal. I just think it's funny. Everything that Newton does is a controversy. He literally can't do any.
3: He's like, still the problem.
1: He's like a comedy sketch of a country artist. He's like the movie Walk Hard in real life. he's Dewey Cox for the modern age.
3: I like that analogy. He's the quote-unquote bad boy, but he ain't no George Jones or Johnny Cash or Waylon Jennings or Kris Kristofferson.
1: No, they weren't as racist, but he is always courting controversy.
3: Steelers are concluding their offseason program this week with one final week of voluntary OTAs on the south side. New defensive coordinator Patrick Graham didn't need any of that or mandatory minicamp to grasp the level of expectation associated with his new gig.
6: There's no need for any gimmicks for me as a coordinator to come up with any gimmicks for what we got to do. Like, let's win this one for that. I don't have to make up any BS about that. I mean, the people in this town and just having time to be around the town and meet the people is clear. And again, the funny thing is they'll make it clear to you wherever you go to eat in terms of what they expect.
1: Welcome to Pittsburgh. Yeah. So I remember when he came to Pittsburgh the first time, somebody I know sent me a picture. They're like, dude, Patrick Graham's having dinner in the restaurant I'm at right now. And they took a picture of his back eating dinner. I'm like, leave the man alone.
3: And he is not the most recognizable coach in the NFL.
7: Good pull by your friend, actually.
1: Well, that's Pittsburgh.
3: Pittsburgh, that was Graham speaking back in April.
1: Right.
3: Before the draft. And he's talking about he had already been informed what the deal is.
6: story. Gas station, out for dinner. Oh, yeah. Yeah, the airport. Yes, very serious about it. But it's fun to be in a town where football, the people are passionate about football like that. You know, here I'm a kid from Waterbury, Connecticut. You know, wasn't a good football player. You know, got lucky, became a coach. Have a knack for being able to coach this game. And then you're with one of the more storied franchises in American sports. I mean, it's a privilege, it's an honor. And then, you know, people take it seriously here. And I love that about it.
1: I mean, it's fun now.
3: Yeah.
4: Yeah, until you're a get-go. Hey, Pat, you think about pulling the safety up in the box more.
1: After you lose to the Browns, good luck showing your face in public.
3: Burrow's going to hang a 48 burger on him, and then he's going to be doing the Denny Lemieux slap shot.
1: Right.
3: My allergies and he's a big fan have returned.
1: He's going to have like a fake mustache and a detective hat that he just walks around in to try and
3: call Bobby Valentine for a disguise.
1: Exactly, go incognito.
3: NBA Finals last night, Game 3 at Madison Square Garden. Spurs 115, Knicks 111.
1: Proud of you, Mike.
3: Victor Wembanyama, 32 points in 39 minutes for the Spurs. Tried to watch it. It was my annual foray back into the NBA to give it a chance. I lasted two quarters and a little bit into halftime and changed the channel.
1: I love how every year you give it a shot.
3: I like basketball. I just don't like that.
1: You're like a wife who does that thing on her husband's birthday that she...
2: Oh, God.
1: And she's like, I can't. I'm sorry.
3: The whole New York thing, every jackass celebrity, actor, musician, whoever.
1: Pat McAfee, who is like in my dreams at this point, he's in everything. He's in like people's wedding videos. He is in everything. He was courtside last night doing an alternate broadcast of the game, and Tina Fey and Tracy Morgan were just two of the people that sat down with him last night, which I thought was incredible to see Tina Fey and Pat McAfee high-fiving. This is a clip from this in which Tracy Morgan makes a comment about the Statue of Liberty. They're talking about the fact that New York City has really bonded over this, and the whole city hasn't been, you know, brought together. People are like, there's Hasidics dancing with young black kids in the street, like, you know, this is kind of unity hasn't been seen since 9/11. And there's all these parties, you know, they had to cancel the watch party because the president was there last night. But they're talking about that. And then Tracy Morgan chimes in.
8: Afterwards, after one of these wins, because we've only seen the internet clips of the entire place going crazy. Tonight could be legendary.
9: I haven't been out in the streets past 9 in a long time. So.
10: Yeah. Yep. Hell yeah.
9: But it seemed like it was crazy after the last game. All of these watch parties around the city have been really amazing. Yeah. It's bringing people together.
10: I think the Statue of Liberty might get pregnant.
9: That's the answer you're looking for. That's the one you wanted.
10: She might get pregnant.
8: I'll tell you what, that was a French gift back in the day. The French gift now is Wendy's.
1: Hey, oh, look at that. Nice to a correlation there from McAfee.
3: I do love that organ at the Garden.
1: The sound quality on that alternate broadcast stunk, but...
3: Best organ in sports.
1: Why is the Garden organ? Because
3: I don't know. It just sounds a little different. But it's a little old school, and it's a little traditional. And I love the Garden. I've seen many an event there, and there's no place like it.
1: I got to play the organ for a state championship playoff game for high school hockey in the arena up in Erie. My high school was in the play, and that was a one and done. I was not
3: really playing in a God of DeVita.
1: I did all kinds of stuff. It was like when there's
3: a Bart Simpson in church.
1: Yeah. There's like a fight, and I was like, "Let there be peace on earth." And
3: well, it's just supposed to. You're supposed to come up with clever pun titled songs.
1: I know, but I played it way too much. Oh. I was like playing it all the time.
3: Be three
1: like,
3: blind mice for the refs.
1: No, yeah. I didn't go that far. That was always a good one. That's a classic Vince Lashide back in the day.
7: Were the refs like, hey, hot cross buns?
1: I think they were more like, is he playing Light My Fire for no reason right now? I did do that in church. I played the Crystal Ship from the Doors as the communion hymn, like recessional.
3: Wow.
1: Well, if you think it is a beautiful song.
3: It's a good call.
1: Yeah.
3: Real slow and haunting.
1: Played it real slow. There was another, I think I played Dear Mr. Fantasy before in church and stuff. People would not know what you were doing if you just like played it in churchy tones. I got yelled at all the time doing that. And the priest was like, we need to get a real organist one time. And my dad's like, tell him we need a real priest. Abby's got your news coming up top of the hour.
11: Speak now or forever hold your peace will give you real reasons why people have objected to a wedding.
1: Corey O'Connor is going to join us at 7:45 today. He's in the news for that Morgan Wallen thing. He said, hey, they never called us. Morgan Wallen's people are like, we talked to the mayor's office. We talked to city officials. And the mayor says, didn't hear from him. Plus, he's got a really cool opportunity for DVE fans to do something special. He's going to start doing these, I think, concerts in his office. I don't know if it's a one and done. We'll hear from Corey coming up a little bit later on. And if you're planning on going to France to watch the Steelers, well, there is a Duolingo course, well, themed course that might be for you. We'll tell you about it coming up here on.
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1: It's Randy Bauman and the DB Morning Show. Abby Krisner, Tad Whistle live in the studio with us. We'll have the mayor, Corey O'Connor, on at 7:45 and ask him about the Morgan Wallen situation, of course. He's also got a concert announcement for real. So that'll be coming up at 7:45. But it's not Morgan Wallen.
7: Yeah, he's back.
1: And it's pretty interesting stuff. So we'll talk to the esteemed mayor of Pittsburgh, Corey O'Connor, at 7:45. You know, we've all had those moments on social media where you want to fire back at somebody. Mm-hmm. Like, you son of a, how dare you criticize? Even if you're not a public figure, if somebody is scrolling past your Facebook post about something you made in your backyard or something, and they give you a little critique, sometimes if you're in the wrong mood, you might just unload on somebody who's not expecting to get that kind of blowback from you. Well, a woman named Janet Murray, who's a freelance journalist, political sort of pundit, tweeted this the other day. Late to the party, but I started watching season one of House, you know, the TV show.
7: Yeah. Medical drama.
1: Yeah.
11: God, I loved that show.
1: Me too. And she goes, same narrative every episode. Patient has a mysterious illness. Hugh Laurie, House, the doctor, gets diagnosis wrong. Patient nearly dies. Hugh Laurie gets diagnosis wrong again, gets threatened with being fired. Patient nearly dies again. Hugh Laurie has last minute left field idea, gets diagnosis right, doesn't get fired. 8 seasons of this? Now, she's not wrong. However, yeah. I mean, she shouldn't watch Three's Company because it'll really, you know, make her head explode. That's a contemporary reference for all the kids out there. It's a new show you might not have heard of. Fresh. Nothing but fresh references here. Hugh Laurie saw it. He wasn't tagged, but somehow he saw this. And he wrote back, thanks for your critique, Janet. We actually tried a couple episodes of House. And then he put Hugh Laurie like she did, you know.
7: Yeah.
1: Where House gets it right the first time, but they were only 6 minutes long. NBC, NBC weren't happy. Then it wasn't meant for you. Nonetheless, I look forward to your first novel. Okay.
7: Ouch.
11: Yikes.
1: Now, you can look at it two ways. One, hilarious that he kind of slapped her around a little bit for the, yeah, no duh, analysis on a TV show, you know, this just in.
7: Right.
1: Like, watch CSI or watch Law and Order. They all have arcs. That's what hooks everybody into them. That's what we like. But it turns out Hugh Laurie felt really bad about doing this. So he posted to her again yesterday and said, I'm sorry if people have been having a go at you because of my tweet. Not at all the plan. I was very slightly drunk and already upset about something that had nothing to do with you. If it's any comfort, I got it in the neck too. I'm a thin-skinned bleep, apparently, even though it wasn't my skin. I was sticking up for the writers who I adored. Obviously, I shouldn't have cited Bach, Kahlo, Moore, asking for trouble there, and would have done better to go for the 10,000 blues songs written around the same 12-bar chord structure. I listened to most of them and will keep doing so because we love what we love. So he's apologizing to her. She responds, okay, what's the lesson here? All right, something that we've all gone through. Number one, if you're drinking, do not angry post ever.
11: No.
7: No.
1: Bad idea. Number two, responding to every complaint or any complaint is usually just asking for more criticism. You're actually ripping a scab off and just pouring bacteria into it. You are going to make it that just take the hit and move on, because when you don't, you are in it. I remember, like, in the early days of Facebook, I'd be like fighting with people on Facebook. You know what I'd be like? And I'd be thinking about it later while I'm like walking my dog. I'm like, well, this isn't right.
7: Yeah.
1: I don't,
11: stays with you.
1: Yeah. And that was, you know, 10 years ago. And I'm like, you can't live like that. But there was a guy who hit me up. He's probably listening now on Sunday about something I had posted on Instagram from the Ramble. And he was critical of one of the performers. And I gave a, hey man, just so you know, and then explained a couple of things that he might not have thought about. And I was trying not to be a total jerk, you know, like, I know you're coming down. This is somebody I have great respect for, and I think you would too, and maybe you're just reading this wrong. And he replied and said, like, I was having a terrible morning. I got to do better than that. I'm really sorry. I shouldn't have said anything. You're right. Like, it was this really nice response that he had from that, thoughtful. Right? And I was like, oh, man, no, I get what you were saying. I'm like, I'm just trying to point something out to you, you know? And it was one of those kind of rare cases where, you know, we kind of landed on the same page. But I wasn't drunk. I wasn't angry. I was just like, oh, man, I think you got it wrong. Normally, I would not even respond. But I, like you, I was like defending somebody else there because it wasn't about me. Which I think is why I felt like okay to do it.
7: Yeah, it's different. And you didn't compare yourself to Bach or Frida Kahlo.
1: That's just that too.
7: Honestly, to me, I feel like that is half the reason Hugh Laurie responded again and apologizes, because he came off like such an arrogant ass.
1: Yes, he did.
7: In his first critique of
1: the first part of it was okay, but then invoking all of those, you know,
7: the greats.
1: Yeah. Like, Henry Moore. What? Yeah. Or is it Henri? I don't even know.
11: Only.
1: At any rate, it's never a good idea. And, you know, I only open up Facebook to check for death threats. And when I do a quick perusal, which is not often, I see this happening all the time. People fight all day on social media, and I don't understand it. There's just no point in doing it.
11: I think once you're in, you get in. But yeah, it's almost like if you were trying to quit smoking or something, like you just have to get past the first like 15 minutes of the craving. Go take a walk.
1: Yeah.
11: Shadow box. And then you'd be surprised how your day will continue.
1: Oh,
11: you know,
1: yeah.
11: Like, you have to win a shower fight, but don't go actually in the muck, because as you made a very good point, you're just inviting other people to not only enjoy your defeat by watching what happens next in the comments, but you're also asking other people to go ahead and jump in.
1: I did. I sent an angry email last week when I was angry about a lot of things, and I immediately,

0: immediately regretted it. I mean, it wasn't too bad, but it was like, you know, whatever. I would have liked to have taken a different tone than I did.
1: Right.
0: And then yesterday, I wanted to respond to somebody on just email, and I was like, I don't know. I have not slept a whole lot, and I was like, mother. And I just wanted to lay into this person, and I'm like, hold on. Let's learn from the lessons of the week that just passed here. Do the old, like, count to 10, like Muscles Marinara's mom told him to do in Sopranos, you know? Maybe go for a walk, something like that. And then I ended up not sending the email at all. I'm like, I can deal with this at a later time. This does not have to happen right now. But I got myself so fired up that it needed to happen right then, and I was going to, you know, send somebody, hey, I just want to point something out to you.
2: Just so you know, you're an idiot. You.
0: And it would have slapped that person in the face like they had no idea it was coming. You know what I mean?
1: Oh, it was not an antagonistic email.
0: Well, no. It was a, we got to talk about something. And then, you know, I backed away from it and then figured out, like, nah, that doesn't have to happen now. It was like in Goodfellas when De Niro's like, remember that thing about Mari? Nah, forget it. Don't worry about it. Yeah.
1: Yeah. Yeah, your subconscious is like, Randy has no idea how close to the edge he got.
0: Randy's cousin has no idea how close he was to getting a sternly worded email to stop doing that to his mother's lawn. Abby's got your news coming up here. If you're going to mow the lawn, don't leave a bigger mess than what you know.
2: Speak now or forever hold your peace. We're going to give you the real reasons why people have objected to a wedding. And Sammy Hagar doesn't mind telling you that nobody wants to see him play.
0: Yinzer's in France for the Steelers game in Paris. Well, how are you going to get around if you can't speak the language? Cousilingo's here to help. We'll tell you about that at 8:45.
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2: Well, as you know, I went undercover like John Cryer in the movie, where he was 35 years old and he went to high school. And then dated a 17-year-old and we all watched it like, this is a good movie. This is a good movie. I don't know what the kids are doing. All I know is the suggestion I had yesterday is the one I think they should follow through with, which is like a Big Brother program, chaperones at the door. You can rent a chaperone for the day. Are you 15? You're going to have to pay for a chaperone. Hi, I'm Lou.
3: Some dude smoking a cigarette. Yeah. Like, I'm Lou, West Mifflin High School, class of 03. I'll walk around with you.
4: Now, I'm not allowed to hang out with my own kids. That notwithstanding, I will walk around with you.
2: He's got rollerblades on.
3: It's just easier. They won't let me go in Noah's Ark anymore when he's on, but I can do all the coasters and the Enterprise.
1: Randy Bauman and the DVE Morning Show.
2: The movie I was referring to was Hiding Out from 1987. And the plot is John Cryer is a stockbroker and the mob is after him. And so he goes incognito as a high school student and then has a love affair with one of the
3: my God.
2: and we watched that when we were, you know, in our early teens going like, yeah, good movie. This could happen.
4: Good dude.
2: Good dude.
4: Good dude.
2: Good dude.
3: I can't wait till I'm 37.
2: And I have to hide out from the mob and I get to have sex with a 16-year-old. Good dude.
4: Good dude.
2: It's the DV Morning Show. The mayor, good dude. He'll be on at 7:45 today. We'll ask him about the Morgan Wallen claim that they talked to city officials before jetting back to Nashville because Corey yesterday was like, yeah, that didn't happen.
4: I don't know what you're talking about.
2: I don't know what you're talking about. Abby's got a news update. What's going on?
5: 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Not as hot, but humid today with some sunshine. Then turning cloudy, a thunderstorm this afternoon, a high of 82. Everyone has heard the traditional wedding line, if anyone objects, speak now or forever hold your peace. But nobody ever actually objects, except in movies, right? Well, there's a thread online where people are talking about the times when they witnessed a real objection. Here are a few. One woman said, my aunt stood up and said she didn't want to continue the family with a man like him.
2: Wow.
5: And the bride ran off crying. They didn't get married that day, but ended up having a private ceremony later, and they're still together.
2: Well, yeah. Good for them.
5: Yeah. One person said, a lightning bolt stopped my friend's wedding right at that moment.
2: No way.
5: But they started again later. That's pretty ominous. I wonder if that couple's still together.
3: Yeah, we need the stats on all of these.
5: I know. I want to know. Number three, somebody said, just after the vicar asked this question, our baby yelled, yeah! And it was perfect comedic
2: oh,
5: timing.
2: That's hilarious.
5: Everybody still laughs about that. Somebody said, ooh, this is saucy. His ex showed up saying she still loved him.
3: Oh, my God.
5: And not to do this.
2: Psychotic.
5: That is psychotic. The best part was, in the middle of all the drama, the mother of the groom came at her, reached for her hair, pulled her down, and dragged her on the floor all the way to the door, not saying a single thing. She came back inside with a big smile. The ex did not go back in, and the ceremony went on.
2: And everyone had a great time in the fire hall.
5: I was going to say, where was that wedding?
3: Yeah. It was not at St. Paul's.
2: No. No. At least my family growing up, it was always a fire hall. Then we're going to the fire hall for Rigs and Pigs.
3: Awesome.
2: Yeah. But dragging the ex out, that's a good mom move. Like, ooh, this ain't the graduate, honey.
5: Uh-huh. Wow.
3: Also, breaking up the wedding, it's so pointless. Like,
5: what are you going

0: to do?
1: Yeah. Let them get married and then break up their marriage.
0: Like yeah. a normal person.
2: Like an adult.
0: One person said the would-be bride slept with the pastor before the ceremony and somebody had video of it on their phone.
1: What?
0: And apparently they chose to do a dramatic reveal during the speak now portion.
1: They don't do that anymore, right? Forever hold your peace. Like, isn't that considered like...
0: I think past- they do.
2: I think more... It's... Isn't that a convention of... Christian masses?
0: Yeah, I think that's at Catholic weddings. I think they still do that. The original intent of the phrase was to prevent bigamy, illegal forced marriages, or incest. But
1: my grandmother, my mom's mom, married a bigamist unknowingly, obviously. She wasn't like Mormon.
0: Yeah.
2: What number was she?
1: I think dos.
2: Okay.
1: I think two. He had another family. Had no idea. And she, you know, she had seven kids.
2: Wow.
1: And he married her also. And it's this like real blips of a story that my mom didn't even tell us until we were older. And she's like, yeah, that guy was in and out of our lives when I was like 4 years old. And, you know, and then my grandmother had to go back to work and all this stuff. But she married a bigamist back then. So that I get that. Like, is there any reason why this shouldn't happen? Does this guy have a wife? Does this guy have a wife?
2: Yeah.
1: Now, Abby, I Googled it really quick, and it says if the phrase is used these days, it's usually in a traditional Episcopalian ceremony. Many modern ceremonies substitute this tradition with a community vow of support or a declaration of consent, where the officiant asks the guests to pledge their love and encouragement for the couple's new life together.
0: Okay.
1: Yeah. Hey, I don't think these guys are going to make it. So what do you say we all, let's send them some good mojo right now. Ready?
2: Yeah, right.
1: Mojo.
0: Okay. The statistics on this are bad. What do you guys think? Still going to eat, right?
1: I got to be an officiant for a wedding one time. It was great.
0: You married somebody?
1: Mm-hmm. Ben Penninger from the Rex and his wife Aaliyah.
0: Aww.
1: It was a big old Rex theater party. It was awesome.
2: That's sweet.
1: Yeah.
2: I did two. One of them was like in Virginia, so I had to get licensed in the state and everything. And the second one was behind in a parking lot behind a bar. It took 2 seconds, but since I was already registered as an officiant, my buddy was going overseas. He was like, "Hey, Todd, are you like still legally allowed to marry people?" I was like, "Yeah, yeah, I am." He's like, "Cool. Hey, can you marry me and Kaylee real quick outside the bar?" I'm like, sure.
1: Are you serious?
2: Right now? He's like, yeah. He's like, I'm going to Kuwait in like 2 weeks.
1: No way.
2: And we got to get this done. So,
1: wait, what bar? Can you say?
2: It was Fat Willie's, which was formerly the Copper Coin.
1: Up in Edinburgh.
2: Mm-hmm. In front of the swamp.
1: Dude, that's a beautiful setting, though.
2: Yeah, it's very, the cove. Yeah. They don't call it the swamp. They call it the cove.
1: Yeah, that's lovely.
2: Yeah, I'm like.
1: Can you marry us real quick?
2: Sure. I signed the thing on the trunk of a car in the bar, the marriage certificate.
1: That's awesome.
0: I kind of like it.
1: Good for you.
2: They're still together to this day.
0: See?
1: That's lovely.
0: Don't make a fuss. Just do it.
1: Yeah.
0: I liked it.
1: Everybody I know that did like one of those kind of weddings are still together. Like a quick one.
2: Yeah, like we don't need something fancy because our love is so strong.
1: Yeah, but... the more elaborate it is, it's just a lot of pressure. I feel like it's a lot of pressure.
0: Well, yeah, it's a lot of, we're doing this. I shouldn't say that. I mean, people can do whatever they want, but.
2: It's for Graham.
1: When I was younger, I was like in high school and I started playing, because once I started playing the organ in mass, I started getting hired to do weddings. And I'd like play the piano, play the organ in mass and stuff. And it was like a good money gig, you know?
0: Mm-hmm.
1: And especially at that age.
2: Oh yeah.
1: And, the first three marriages didn't last more than like 2 years.
2: Oh, you're the black cat.
1: My dad started keeping track. He's like, 0 for 3. He's like, and then he'd be like, you're 1 for 4 so far. 1 for 4, not bad.
2: 250.
1: And then he would tell the people, hey, Randall doesn't exactly have a good track record. So I'm like, Dad, shut up.
0: Because
1: it was always like a cousin or somebody we knew and my family would be there anyways, you know. But yeah, that happened.
2: Everybody's been to, you know, a wedding where it's like... if anyone has a reason why they shouldn't, and you look at all your buddies like, I'm not saying it. You gonna say it?
3: I got a couple.
2: All right.
1: Yeah.
2: Guy's a real loose cannon. I'm sure she knows, but I don't know if she knows the depths of Steve's depravity.
3: She gave me a couple last week. But she ain't gonna say it.
1: Well, I gotta look. I'm gonna take the lady side of this one. It ain't always just the gal.
2: I was talking about the dude.
1: Oh, okay. Yeah, the dude is bad.
2: Yeah.
1: Oh, it ain't always just the guy, but it ain't always just the gal. Sometimes right. You just know, like, this is bad. Yeah. This is just, they're just not seeing this. But, you know, you got to let people jump off the waterfall.
0: Sometimes people are bad together, though.
1: That's true.
0: And they're each other's bad. Mm-hmm. And that keeps them together.
2: You're the right kind of bad.
0: They're the right kind of bad for each other.
2: I grew up like,
0: you know what? You deserve to be bad together.
2: I grew up in a household where my mom screamed at my dad every day, and now I have the chance to be that woman that screams at you. And that scratches me right where I itch.
1: Dude, one of my buddies told me yesterday he's going to be a grandfather, and he's like 54. And he, because he got married so young, like he got married really young, like I think he had kids when he was 23, 24, still together, you know, and his daughter came up in this loving household where she had very, very young parents and she wanted to do the exact same thing, you know, and now she's having, I'm like, your grandmother, that's hilarious, man.
2: Pap.
1: Yeah.
2: That's crazy.
1: I'm like, that is nuts. But it's the opposite of that scenario. You know what I mean? It matters, dude. It matters where you, what scenario you were brought up in.
2: Oh, for sure.
1: Completely determines your success rate.
2: Yeah. It's a big deal.
1: Well, unless you do the work, Abby. Well, you know, I mean, you know, not always, but sometimes. Most of the time. You have a better chance. You have a fighting chance.
2: I am willing to do anything to make this marriage work unless it requires self-reflection and change.
0: Therapy.
2: And that is my promise to you.
1: I don't know. It's weird, though. People just don't get married like they used to, you know? Although I think it is starting to come back. I think the whole sort of trad wife thing took off for a while there.
0: Yeah.
1: And I think in the red states, especially in like southern, you know, culture, I think marriage has made a huge comeback.
0: I mean, people are waiting longer now. And, you know, even friends of mine that like are older but not married yet, I always like congratulate them. I'm like, you've made it this far in life without getting divorced yet. That's good for you.
2: Yeah.
0: Fantastic. But I think I'm also of the mindset now where, you know, if you're in a good relationship and things are fine and they're fun, just be like, why get the government involved? Let's just keep on having a good time.
1: I do think it is funny, though, that speak now or forever hold your peace was
0: I did finger guns.
2: Yeah, Abby did finger guns during that.
1: Here's a token of my love for you.
0: If anybody wants to know how romantic I am, I just went, let's not get the government involved.
1: Yeah.
2: Let's spend the money on munitions and food.
0: Yeah. You guys want to get something to collect rainwater and not get the government involved? Woo!
1: She's acting like she's on the Bundy Ranch out in Oregon. Why are we going to get the government involved? Bang, bang, bang.
0: Why don't you have a bunch of wives?
1: You will be number three. Yeah, we have no way of knowing that this guy doesn't have another wife. Will anybody speak up and tell us if that is the case right now?
2: Nope.
1: That's what that's supposed to be. And then it morphed into, does anybody not like the guy?
2: Yeah.
1: You know what I mean? Like, at first it was like, stop us from making a legal faux pas here.
2: Right.
1: No? Okay, we're good. And then it turned into, anyone not like him? Anyone not like her?
2: Many people.
1: Yeah. Kind of hilarious. What's the weather going to be like today?
0: Well, not as hot, but humid with some sunshine. And then it's cloudy, and then there's a thunderstorm. It's a high of 82.
1: Paul Skeens is on the mound tonight against the Dodgers if they get the game in. Mayor Corey O'Connor is going to join us at 7:45. And speaking of weather-related cancellations, we'll ask him about the Morgan Wallen situation. He claims, the mayor does, that Morgan Wallen never contacted city officials despite claiming otherwise. Also, a really cool opportunity for you to hang out in the mayor's office and rock out. You'll see what I'm talking about coming up at 7:45.
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0: Welcome back to the DVE Morning Show. Here's Mike Prosciutto with three takes
1: all
0: that
1: right,
0: resonate.
1: Here we go. Three takes, buddy. One, two, three. Let's do it.
2: Take number one. Can you hear me now? New Steelers defensive coordinator Patrick Graham has stressed communication, as have his players, throughout the series of off-season sessions that conclude this week on the South Side. But there's also been plenty of speculation about how many ways Jalen Ramsey and Jaquan Brisker might be deployed given their versatility. TJ Watt has announced the front seven will be moving around from down to down. And Graham has suggested the fun stuff, as he described it, might be unleashed schematically on third downs, assuming the run gets stuffed on first and second down. It all sounds good in theory and presumably looks great on the dry erase board. But it also seemingly invites the very type of miscommunication that the Steelers have been unable to remove from the equation in recent seasons. That's too often proved easier and said than done, and that's got to change. Stop beating yourself.
1: Yeah.
2: Take number two, and on the third day, they drafted again. Fourth-round return specialist Caden Weechen and fifth-round fullback Riley Nowakowski were, in the estimation of many, overdrafted. No argument here. But that doesn't mean they were bad picks. Weechen is a human.

0: and field flipper potentially. And if Nowakowski can convince Mike McCarthy to tap into his self-described career-long fascination with two-back sets, that could alleviate to a degree what still appears to be a lack of depth at wide receiver. If Wiegen and Nowakowski are situationally impactful, that'll ultimately matter a great deal more than where they were drafted. Take number three. Summer's here and the time is right to bounce back from the sweep. I wasn't expecting the Pirates to burn Atlanta, and they didn't. But now that they're back home, the Bucs have a true barometer series confronting them. It doesn't help that Connor Griffin is still unavailable or that the Dodgers are throwing Shohei Ohtani sandwiched by a couple of lefties. So be it. The Pirates have Paul Skenes, Jared Jones, and Mitch Keller lined up for the back-to-back champs. Time for Skenes, Jones, and Keller to be who the Pirates think they are. And time for the Pirates to be what they think they can be. Make a statement. Take two out of three. The Dodgers are only 42-24. Hey, somebody's beating them. Time for the Pirates to, if not announce their presence with authority, at least confirm their status as a potential contender.
1: I loved the story yesterday of Paul Skenes and Livy Dunn driving by the ballpark. Little League practice is going on. Paul Skenes pulls over, goes, plays catch with the young kids. I just really wish he would have lined up against one of those kids and just hurled one at about 97 right down the just to, so those kids could see what it looked like. He went over, he signed baseballs with them, playing catch and stuff like that. I love that. It's great. There's a lot of likable Pirates on this team right now. Him and Jared Jones and Bubba, they're all boys. They seem to be having a good time and stuff. They are on the precipice of being able to do something a Pirate team hasn't been able to do for a long time. But they're going to need help.
0: Keep us watching after training camp starts?
1: Yes. They're going to need some help. And the speculation about trades yesterday that was bouncing around, I don't know if you saw any of that stuff. I don't know if it was passing or some baseball heads were talking about the Pirates being buyers and who they might end up buying. One of them was the catcher from the Twinkies. Which would help a lot if they got a, you know, solid hitting catcher, no doubt about it.
0: I saw some stuff about Tarek Skubal, and I just...
1: That was the one I was getting to. It's like, who? How are they going to give up Tarek Skubal? Why would we get him?
0: Yeah, he'd probably get moved because the bottom's falling out on the Tigers unless they...
1: But why would we get him?
0: I see no reason to give up long-term value for a guy who is gone at the end of this year.
1: Yeah. When... Yeah. You know, your starting pitching is ostensibly the strong point still. I don't know if just, as some people are asserting, since Joey Bart got hurt, Keller's fallen off and that's everything. And if that does it to a guy, well, then he's not the guy.
0: Correct. Yeah. If you need Joey Bart to be.
1: Yeah.
0: Nah, can't have that.
1: Right.
0: This ain't Lefty Carlton and Tim McCarver.
1: Right. But.
0: Win 27 games, you can have Joey Parker.
1: They are close. I hope they get that game in tonight. I really want to watch that. I want to see that matchup.
0: Whole series is really intriguing to me. I know the Dodgers are very good, but if the Pirates are as good as they think they can be, then they're going to show up for this.
1: Yeah.
0: I'd have taken one out of two coming out of Atlanta and felt good about it. They had just finished off that Sunday game.
1: You mean one out of three? Or
0: Yeah, I'm sorry. Yeah.
1: Yeah.
0: One and two for the three games.
1: Right.
0: That would have been fine.
1: Agreed. Brutal loss.
0: It's only one game out of 162, but it just felt like it was more than that.
1: Well, you knew it was going to be tough going in there, as we said yesterday. Best team in baseball and all of that. But they got a lot of holes right now. And I'm not sure if there's a way to go out and fill all of them before, you know, trade deadline's a long way off and teams haven't identified whether they're sellers or buyers yet. So it's hard to know, but they're still fun to root for. People are talking about the Pirates in this town like they haven't for a long time. I'm talking to more people about the Pirates who are knowledgeable about what's going on than I have in years.
0: I was disappointed there wasn't a game to watch last night.
1: Me too.
0: Hell, I ended up watching two quarters of NBA basketball.
1: Are you okay?
0: Yeah, I'll get over it.
1: All right.
0: It really bored the crap out of me.
1: I know you hate it.
0: Just, you know, that's why they make red cars and blue cars, right?
1: Describe again how you see NBA basketball, because I thought that was a real...
0: Every play is a travel or a foul.
1: That's the biggest, and I'm guilty of this, the biggest boomer take on the NFL. Travel! He's traveling!
0: Yeah. I also think they're a little too good. Like,
1: they are too good.
0: I'm so into college basketball. I was talking with Tad about this during the break. I'm used to 68-62.
1: Yeah.
0: Those are halftime scores in the NBA. I'm like, what are you doing?
1: Like, oh, yeah. Well, they, like, get on the other side of, you know, they cross half court and then J it, and it's good. And the guy who shoots it's 7 feet tall.
0: I mean, I used to go see basketball at the Garden, Big East semis and Big East finals. First team to 50 was going to win. You know what I mean?
1: Yeah.
0: It was a different sport.
1: Right.
0: But I just, Bobby Knight said it years ago. I got nothing against the NBA. I just prefer basketball.
1: That's a funny line. He was a monster. But,
0: well, almost folk hero started out as monster.
1: He's a monster. What if they took the 3-point away? What if they take the 3-pointer away? Would that change the game?
0: I don't know.
2: It would change the game for sure.
0: They start going inside more, right?
1: That's what I'm saying.
0: You have to run some screens and some actual plays instead of a 7-5 guy going against a 7-3 guy.
1: Just a thought. I don't know.
0: Yeah, those guys are probably too good. That's probably the biggest problem with it.
1: They are so good. I think it has become more like hockey now, in that seeing it in person is the way to truly appreciate it. Because when you see redwood trees running up and down the court,
0: the athleticism does not translate, I'm guessing.
1: Yeah.
0: Yeah, I would buy that. I'll have to get to a gate to verify
1: All right. Abby, I'll have your news coming up top of the hour. What do you got?
3: The mosquitoes are back, and so is West Nile virus in the burg.
1: Well, we'll ask the mayor what he plans to do about that. No, I'm just kidding. He's going to join us when we come back from this commercial break. But I do want to ask him about the Morgan Wallen situation, because he refuted Morgan Wallen's claims that the Wallen people reached out to city officials about the cancellation. Corey O'Connor yesterday said, no, they didn't. That's not why he's coming on. He's coming on because he's got a really cool opportunity for some DVE listeners on the way for you. Is game 4 tonight?
0: Yes, it is.
1: NHL?
0: Yes, it is.
1: Time's a puck drop.
0: 8 o'clock-ish.
1: It's in
0: Vegas.
1: Vegas. So it
0: says 8 o'clock, so I'm guessing about 8:17.
1: Yeah, all right, something like that. All right, we'll talk to the mayor when we come back. And if you're planning on going to France, we have a new offshoot of Duolingo for Yinzers to teach you just enough French to get by when you're going to Paris to see the Steelers play. That's coming up at 8:45.
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0: morning show. Welcoming to the program this morning, the esteemed mayor of the city of Pittsburgh, ladies and gentlemen, the Honorable Corey O'Connor. Mr. Mayor, good morning, sir. How are you?
1: Hey. Good. How are you guys?
0: Good. You know, most heavyweight politicos want to be on the DVE morning show. I mean, this is really, this is like meet the press in Pittsburgh for you.
1: I agree. You guys are always my first call. Yeah. Whenever breaking news happens, this is where you want to do it at. Yeah.
0: All right. So the first thing I want to ask you about is, I do want to ask you about the Morgan Wallen thing in a second, but tell us I kind of misunderstood when you were getting back and forth with me yesterday what you had planned here and what's going on. But this sounds pretty interesting. Let the listeners know what's happening in the mayor's office.
1: Yeah, so as everybody knows, the Clarks are celebrating their 40th anniversary as a band. And the idea came up, you know, you do a proclamation for everybody. And, you know, they're nice and a lot of people love them. But then I think it was my chief of staff came up with the idea. Well, what if they played like a song or a couple songs or set in the mayor's office? And I think now that the mayor's office, you know, this year we're celebrating 250 years. This would be the first concert, at least that we know of, in the mayor's office. And I think it was just
0: Donnie Iris
1: cool
0: did the 150th anniversary.
1: In the mayor's office?
0: I'm kidding. 150, that was 100 years
1: ago. Oh, I was going to say, that's true. That's awesome, yeah. I mean, Donnie's been around for a while.
0: He's been around.
1: I don't think it was that long.
0: Yeah, not that long. No, I don't believe that. I don't believe that the mayor's office has ever had a show before.
1: Right. So I thought it was a cool idea. I mean, it's good to talk about local artists. And then, you know, I reached out to you guys because I don't want to be the only one sitting there all by myself listening to Clarks. So we want to offer two listeners or at least one listener and two tickets. First callers, you guys figure out how that works. That's the one thing I don't know. But if we could bring two people in that are DVE fans and they're listening right now and they want to come to the mayor's office, it's tomorrow at 1 o'clock.
0: Okay.
1: They're going to play a show. It will live stream as well. So if you can't get off work at 1 o'clock and you want to watch the Clarks at work, you know, they're going to play a couple songs in the mayor's office. And our building's very, very historic. It's from 1917. So
0: right.
1: I think it's a great way to celebrate and something unique and different. But again, talking about local artists and why, you know, art and culture are so unique to Pittsburgh and how we could tell that story on a national scale.
0: Corey, you're aware of, like, who listens to DVE, right? And you're sure you want some DVE Clarks fans coming into your office tailgating before a show?
1: Appropriately dressed is our only rule.
0: Okay, yeah. So I want to ask you, what are the stipulations?
2: Home Steeler jersey.
0: Can't drunk. Yeah. Can't be drunk. Can't vape.
1: You
0: can't be drunker than the people in the office.
1: Well, that's true. Yeah, okay. That's true. I mean, people in certain departments, you know, we know what they're like.
0: Yeah, sure.
1: You know, if they could show up, they could bring a nice little sixer and have a drink in the back.
0: I'm I love this.
1: With it, but,
0: okay. All right.
1: Yeah.
0: You bring your own little party ball. All right, let's do this. We'll do caller. Just pick a number, Corey. Pick any number. Don't say 250,
1: five.
0: Though, because we need Jacob. All right, caller five. 333-WDVE. Is that the number to call Jacob, or do I have it wrong? All right, 333-WDVE. Caller number five. You get a pair of tickets to go see the Clarks tomorrow afternoon in the mayor's office. So that's like a VIP tour of the mayor's office. You get to have some pops and watch Scott Blasey and Rob and Chief and Dave throw down in celebration of their 40 years here in Pittsburgh. So that's pretty cool. All right, 333-WDVE. And Jacob will take care of that and all the information, and then we'll get it over to you guys in the mayor's office. Corey, I want to ask you about the Morgan Wallen story because yesterday.
3: Sorry, Randy, I had it wrong, actually.
0: Oh, okay.
3: We had it switched up. It is 833-412-WDVE. So that's 833-412-9383.
0: All right, that's really annoying. Say it again.
3: 833-412-WDVE.
0: Okay, there you go. 833-412-WDVE. Corey, back to the Morgan Wallen story. His people claim they reached out to city officials and discussed the cancellation before confirming it and then taking off back to Nashville. But that's not your story.
1: Wait, no, that is definitely not correct. No, we got no calls. Public safety director didn't get a call. I didn't get a call. My office didn't get a call. Caller number two?
0: Wait. Oh, Jacob, don't answer the phone while I'm talking to the mayor.
2: Not while we're talking to the
0: mayor. Yeah, just wait.
3: I didn't realize you could hear me. Yeah. Well, it's a different phone line.
0: Yeah, all right.
1: Wait, are the DVE listeners drinking or are those staffers drinking?
0: Well, the staffers.
2: It's both. Yeah, that's how they hire
1: both.
2: Us.
1: Both. Okay. Jacob, right. I'm caller number two. I got tickets, though. I'll be good tomorrow. Don't worry about me. I'm set.
0: All right, yeah. Corey, so Morgan Wallen's people.
1: So, never called, never reached out. Public safety, same thing. And I can't speak for the stadium officials themselves, but what we were hearing is no outreach there as well. I cannot confirm that, but I can confirm that public safety, our office, nobody was told of this. And look, we understand weather and what it could do, especially when you have large stages and there's a lot of wind. I actually got a call from a friend of mine that said, can you believe they canceled the concert? And this was early in the day. And I said, what do you mean? I was at PNC Park that morning for an event with the Pirates and play ball for kids. And there were thousands of people already lined up. So, you know, what that was, I don't know, but I can guarantee you that nobody from my office or any city official were contacted in making that decision, especially in the public safety department.
0: Now, is that protocol for an event like this? Is it something that, while maybe not required, is expected in the chain of events to cancel something of that magnitude?
1: I mean, I would think you would definitely do it with the venue, and then the venue would probably notify the public safety director, because we have staff that's there anyways. And, you know, our public safety officials are at these events hours before they even start. So they were going to be there for an extended period of time. And we know that people stayed in the North Shore and hung out after. So we were going to be there for hours,
0: right?
1: Eventually, or no matter what. But we didn't get a call from anybody about this.
4: So you would assume then that the venue never heard from the performers, otherwise the venue would have contacted
1: my thought was the venue would have called us first to let us know, because then, you know, you're shifting some of your public safety officials when you have everybody stationed inside or around the parking lots, but then cars are going to be redirected, especially the amount of traffic that was already outside. We would then deploy people in a different direction and do something a little bit different for those hours if we had to get people out of the city a lot faster. So there was no notification process through this. So, you know, we obviously have to look at different protocols, but for somebody to say that they notified us, it's like, you didn't. And I got a bunch of questions about that. And we got some angry fans that thought that we canceled it and we did not. I would think that's, you know, the venue and the artists make that final decision, because again, when you're using stages, and we've seen them when there's high winds, we've seen a lot of incidents, and we don't want to take any chances, but for him to say that they notified us, absolutely incorrect.
0: So how come when something like that happens, if it's really truly that much of a public danger, the potential of that weather, why are people allowed to still stay in the parking lots? Wouldn't you want to get people out of harm's way in the parking lots? Because nobody left. I guess it's, everyone's right, but I mean, isn't the parking lot then putting themselves in a very dangerous situation in terms of liability if something were to happen, because they're just allowing people to congregate outside when tornadoes might be coming through?
1: Yeah, I mean, obviously we tell people to take precaution when there are weather events, and we've seen them in the city of Pittsburgh. But if you're on private property and you're sitting there having a drink or having a cookout, you know, we can't force you to leave private property. So when you go through that process, you just look at what the protocols would be. Obviously, people are checking their weather. They're seeing that there was a thunderstorm that rolled through. But then if you were looking at your radar and you felt comfortable standing outside, we have no authority to go on private property and throw you out. So, you know, there's a lot of those things that come into play as well. But obviously, we put out weather updates, and everybody on their phone gets an alert, severe weather on its way, take precautions. So, you know, that's what we can do. We hope that everybody, you know, follows that. But I heard a lot of people had a good time tonight because the weather turned on us. So, you know, we always want people to be safe, but our job, you know, was try to connect to the public as quick as we could, but we had no notification of that event being canceled.
0: Do you think the Clarks might play some Morgan Wallen songs tomorrow just to, you know, bridge the gap?
1: That would be nice. I mean, they asked me how warm it was in the mayor's office, but they're not canceling, so it's okay.
0: So it's celebrating the 40th anniversary of the Clarks tomorrow in the mayor's office, and it's going to be, you're making a declaration that it's like Clarks Day in Pittsburgh?
1: Yeah, we're doing that, and then they're going to play, and as we said, it'll be live-streamed, and we wanted to let some fans come in and watch and, you know, get a great experience, and again, something unique and different. There's never happened before in the city of Pittsburgh.
0: 833-412-WDVE and caller number 5 wins a pair of tickets. You get to go hang out in the mayor's office, and Corey already said, hey, you want to take a six-pack and go and hang out and hoot and holler? You're welcome to do that.
2: Don't forget he said that.
0: Yeah, he did say that. Corey, very cool idea, and thanks for sharing it with our listeners. Really appreciate it, and I'm glad you're honoring the Clarks because they most assuredly deserve it. And I agree with everything you said about the importance of supporting the arts and artists here in Pittsburgh and just what a profound impact people like the Clarks have had here in the Steel City.
1: No, thank you guys. And thanks for letting me come on, and thanks to the listeners, and thank you guys for always promoting local bands. I think that's really important for everybody to talk about the artists that we have in Pittsburgh and how we can get that story out there as well. So thank you guys for all you do to promote the local artists as well throughout the city.
0: No question. All right, buddy. Thank you so much, Mr. Mayor Corey O'Connor, ladies and gentlemen. Thank you, sir.
1: Thank you, guys. See a couple of you tomorrow.
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2: But I think I'm also of the mindset now where, you know, if you're in a good relationship and things are fine and they're fun, just be like, why get the government involved? Let's just keep on having a good time.
0: I do think it is funny, though, that speak now or forever hold your peace was
2: originally. I did finger guns.
3: Yes, Abby did finger guns during that.
0: Just, here's a token of my love for you.
2: If anybody wants to know how romantic I am, yeah. I just went, let's not get the government involved.
3: finger gun.
0: Yeah.
3: Let's spend the money on munitions and food.
2: Yeah. Oh, you guys want to get something to collect rainwater and not get the government involved? Woo!
0: She's acting like she's on the Bundy Ranch out in Oregon. Yes. Why are we going to get the government involved? Bang, bang, bang.
2: Why don't you have a bunch of wives?
11: Randy Bauman and the DVE Morning Show.
0: Yeah, you always give off trad wife vibes. That's what
2: I really do.
0: That's your whole thing. Thanks to the mayor for joining us. And what was the name of the winner? Who won? Somebody from Saxonburg won? Jacob, I'm talking to you, buddy.
2: Sweet baby. Who won, sweet baby Jacob?
3: Give me a second. All right, we have Matt C. from Saxonburg, PA is our winner.
0: All right.
25: Congrats, Matt.
0: All right.
2: You did it, Matt.
0: Wait, Leon Scholglosh. Wait a minute. No. No, we, yeah, you will be patted down.
3: Yeah.
0: Before you go in the mayor's office. Anyways, that's very cool of the mayor to, and probably unwise, to welcome DVE listeners into his office at 1 o'clock tomorrow, and not only allowed it, seemingly encouraged them to drink.
2: He didn't discourage it. We kind of pressured it a little bit.
0: I mean,
2: bit.
0: We moved it in that direction.
2: We moved it in that direction, and he didn't say no.
0: Yeah.
3: The Clarks are going to be playing better off without you, and Matt C is going to be like, hey, Mayor, I got a wine skin. It's full of whiskey. You want a nip?
0: He just pulls out a little bubbler.
3: I crotched this in. You want to pull?
0: Who wants a...
2: Corey wants to be like...
0: Just dragging smoke, starts coughing. I'm sorry.
3: Horribly. During a really, during a super quiet part of Penny on the floor.
0: There's a penny on the... I'm sorry. I know there's no... Got a cough to get off, right, Corey?
2: Draws like a pencil.
3: You know that old trope, am I right, Mr. Mayor?
0: Corey turns around and the guy's like calling him over to shotgun a bong hit into his mouth.
2: You think this will be mayor for life?
0: Don't kiss. No, don't kiss.
3: Put just your hand up like this.
0: Lips to lips, but no, don't kiss. Don't kiss. Don't kiss me.
3: I did this with Sophie Maslow in 87.
0: Sophie had pin joints. She just little pinners.
2: That's why she talked like that. She's always inhaling.
3: She's always holding it.
0: Yeah, when she finally cleared it. Anyways, these dead enders that come to our town. Hey, man, that's going to be a fun show. I've seen the Clarks in a lot of places, but you never seen them rock like they do in the mayor's office.
3: That's so cool. I wonder what the sound's going to be like in there.
0: It's real good. They're known for their acoustics. In 1917, when they built it,
3: they were like, one day
2: there will be a performance in here.
3: They're going to rock the mayor's office.
0: Yeah.
3: And we want to be ready.
0: Yeah. I would imagine that it's there's a lot of wood. So whether it's like an absorbent thing or not, I don't know. I would imagine there's probably a lot of carpets down, you know, like some nice sound absorbing things, and it'll sound nice and dry in there, you know?
2: Yeah. I was expecting a little more cavernous of a space, but maybe that's just...
3: I thought it would sound bright.
2: Yes.
0: Yeah, it's probably going to be bright. But they're going to do acoustic, I would imagine, right? They're not going to, like, rock out.
3: I hope they're in there tearing ass. You're just full drum set.
0: Tearing ass.
3: Yeah.
0: Thank you, Mr. Mayor. We're about to tear ass. And that hasn't happened in the mayor's office since Peduto was in here.
2: Something in this coffee.
0: Oh, dude. Abby, give us the news.
2: This is ours, brought to you by Window Nation.
0: All right.
2: Not as hot today, but humid with some sun. Then turning cloudy and a thunderstorm this afternoon with a high of 82. Mosquitoes found in Point Breeze tested positive for the West Nile virus, which can cause flu-like symptoms after mosquito bites. The Allegheny County Health Department said Monday that mosquitoes collected on May 27th were tested and flagged as positive for West Nile by the county's Vector Control Program. Allegheny County's Vector Control Program focuses on tracking, preventing, and managing disease-carrying insects. Surveillance efforts involve staff trapping mosquitoes to monitor the spread of West Nile virus and other viruses that can infect people and animals. animals. West Nile virus is the leading mosquito-borne illness in the United States. It's spread to people by bites from infected mosquitoes. Mosquitoes can breed in as little as half an inch of stagnant water, so residents should pay close attention to potential breeding sites such as unused swimming pools. That's definitely happening this time of year. Buckets, corrugated piping, and clogged gutters. One in five people infected with the virus develop a fever and other symptoms such as headache, body aches, joint pain, vomiting, diarrhea, and rash. Less than 1% of infected people develop serious illnesses. Most people get this and have no idea.
0: Yeah. The West Nile doesn't scare me, but it was funny. Like when it first came around, the local news would put like pictures of mosquitoes on that were the most ominous, the scariest looking things in the world. They made mosquitoes look like absolute killers. Mm-hmm.
1: Jeff Goldblum at the end of The Fly.
0: Yeah. And like Channel 11 would put like D. Thompson's face on the end of it. No, it would like seriously, they'd be like West Nile virus. And then it would be like, yes. You know what I mean? The graphic would make it look like a really terrorizing incident. It's like it's a mosquito.
1: 6 foot tall mosquito.
0: Just like a huge pointy little thing. Like, this is my plunger.
2: That's why I didn't know what to look for exactly with ticks. And then when I actually saw them on me, it was a jarring moment because they are so tiny.
0: Because
2: when they show them on television, I'm like, they're huge.
0: No, they're so that you don't know they're ticks half the time. You think it's like a little piece of like whatever, lint or something. Mm-hmm. I tested negative for Lyme disease.
3: Yes.
0: Thank you, everybody. But
1: but now what's wrong with me?
2: I do have syphilis.
0: But now I think,
2: which is back, apparently.
0: Dude, syphilis it is so
2: back.
0: In. Yeah, it is
1: oh
0: so
1: my
0: in.
1: God.
2: Yeah.
0: Now I have to figure out why I thought I have Lyme disease.
2: The
0: good news is you don't have
1: right the screw worm.
0: I might have a worm.
2: Maybe a screw worm.
0: Yeah, I haven't messed with any roadkill lately, so I don't think that's what it is. But the screw worm, for those of you who don't know, is the is it a parasite?
2: Yeah, it's a parasite in cattle.
0: In cattle that is gonna screw up all of our beef. Here in the United States, and is rising, beef prices are rising in Texas to the extent that the legendary barbecue joints of the Lone Star State are falling off, and they're closing because they can't afford the beef prices. But as I said earlier, the good news is we're all going to get alpha gal syndrome from the Lone Star tick, and we won't be able to
2: we're
0: eat
2: not even
0: beef
2: be able
0: anyway.
2: To eat.
0: So
2: yeah,
0: it's
2: you don't even
0: it's
2: want
0: there's
2: it.
0: Nothing to worry about. Stop complaining.
2: Silly.
0: Yeah.
2: All right, Sammy Hagar had to move several dates in the UK to smaller venues due to low ticket sales. But instead of making up an excuse like some artists would, he's not ashamed to call it what it is. Sammy says, quote, "I love the fact that we moved it to a smaller venue so it'll be full instead of playing some big giant place that holds 12,000, but there's only 6,000 people in there. The ambience of that is so much different than that's why we changed it. Guilty as charged. Couldn't sell it out. I thought, we'll sell it out, no problem, at 6. Sammy had decided to do a bunch of shows in the UK after performing at Ozzy Osbourne's Back to the Beginning show.
0: That is so ironic to hear from him, because I remember specifically his reason for not wanting to continue with Switchfoot, which was him, Chad Smith, Joe Satriani, and Michael Anthony. The reason he didn't want to keep doing that was because they couldn't sell 6,000 tickets. They could only do theaters that were 2,500, 3,000. Mm-hmm. And he said, what's the point? What's the point of doing that? And I'm like, what's theater shows are the best shows.
2: The best shows.
0: Arena shows suck for the fans. What? Like, I just thought that that was so like out of touch.
2: It's out of touch. I don't know if you experience this, Randy, sometimes like there's even if you're lucky enough to be even in a local level and you get to do like festival shows and stuff, like there's a vibe in a festival show or a theater show that mm-hmm. like is really, really fun. But there's also a completely different vibe when you're in a club show and you like get it on you.
0: Yes.
2: And you're like
0: the energy radiates from the crowd.
2: It's completely different. And so I have to imagine that for national artists, there is a home in a large space, but there has to be a reconnection in getting to play a smaller venue when, you know, you play in a club and you haven't for a really long time. When you see like Green Day do like a small show, like, you know, just to do it, or like a surprise Foo Fighters show, whatever, you know. But those things seem really cool to me, but it almost seems like that's probably good for them mentally too.
4: Musicians and comedians, I think, share this in common. Jerry Seinfeld got as big as you can get as a comedian in the world. And what does he like to do? Go to comedy clubs and be in that small room and hang out with other comics. And it's like everybody coming up in their respective fields, they love that part. And then once they make it, that's where it all becomes the grind. And it's not as rewarding because, like, A, you've reached a destination, but B, you're just not having the same interactive experience as you are on the, you know, the levels, the rungs of the ladder on the way up. Now, that does not apply to somebody like, let's say, Rush, who are out on stage right now in arenas, because they need to play arenas on this comeback tour. And the love that they're feeling from the crowd is so intense that they could probably do a stadium and still feel this. Now, I don't know if you guys have seen any of the clips of their new drummer, Annika Niles or Niels.
2: Annika Niles. I think that's what you say. I think that's her name.
4: It's two L's. That's why I wasn't sure. This is from the opening show at the Forum. Listen to her do the Neil Peart, Tom Sawyer fills, and listen to the crowd.

0: This tour is going to be amazing. Both those guys, by the way, are 72 years old.
1: Wow.
0: Absolutely jamming. Lauren Gold, an old buddy of mine, playing keyboards for them now in the back to free up Geddy Lee a little bit, which is great. But Geddy still being Geddy wants to play keys. So he's playing, he's still playing keys and doing some foot bass. But they've got it augmented now. And Amy Mann actually sat in on that show. The only person to ever guest on a Rush vocal.
2: Oh, I remember that video.
0: And which was also very cool that she did that and the crowd went crazy for it. But it was the big like first test. What's this going to sound like? And are they going to groove with Annika? And my God, did they. And not that they were hurting, you know, with Neil. I mean, they were always killing it. But there is just something about the time off they had and the nerves of that night that every clip I've seen of them has is, I mean, search them out because they're amazing. This was Spirit of the.

0: Sweet.
1: I'm so pissed this isn't coming to Pittsburgh.
2: I have a friend who's going to go see it in D.C.
0: Is that as close as they're getting?
1: Cleveland, I thought.
2: Yeah, I think they are on the back end. I thought they were going to Cleveland.
1: Maybe.
2: But, I mean, it's...
1: The smile on Getty's face.

0: Yeah, dude, it's
1: Oh man, and she sounds great, man. Like that's the thing is like it would be. It would have been understandable for them to get a really proficient and technical drummer who did all of the things but didn't have the spirit of it. You know what I mean? Mm-hmm. Like, you can find somebody who is...
0: Yeah, like a robot.
1: Yeah, who's a push-button pony, as my sister would say in the equestrian world. They do everything you ask them to do, but it doesn't make you feel anything. And she just, man, that is... I feel something. That's great.
2: They are coming to Cleveland, also Detroit, Philly.
3: Detroit would be fun, just because Detroit's fun. Michelle Michaels texted me and said the pronunciation of Annika's name is Nealis.
1: Nealis.
3: Yes.
1: So Annika Nealis.
3: Yes.
1: Okay.
3: I'm going to refrain from the joke I was going to use. Thank you, Michelle. All right, Mike's coming in next. He's got your sports. I really want to go see that Rush tour.
1: I know.
3: Just all the clips I've seen of that is like their nerves and their elation that they're back playing. It just looks amazing. Okay, Mike's on the way for you. Plus, if you're planning on going to Paris to see the Steelers play, there's an offshoot of Duolingo that's allowing Pittsburghers to learn just enough French to get by while you're over there, and we'll clue you into what that is. Cuzzalingo, coming up.
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0: Mike Pursuit has got your sports right now on the DB Morning Show. Mike, what's going on?
1: Sports is brought to you by Bridgeville Appliance. Paul Skeens gets the ball for the Pirates tonight against the Dodgers. Little bonus for Skeens. Since last he pitched, further review of the butcher job that Nick Gonzalez did in Houston back on June the 3rd. An error has been added, a hit subtracted, so two fewer earned runs allowed by Skeens, knocking his ERA down to 2.83. But for the season, Paul Skeens, 6-5 with a 2.83 ERA, and those numbers do not add up because Paul Skeens is Paul Skeens. He's 0-3 with a no decision in his last four starts. The Pirates are 0-4 in Skeens' last four starts. The Pirates are 2-5 in

0: Skeen's last 7 starts, and the Bucks are 6-7 overall in Skeen's 13 starts. None of that adds up. That should not be the case. I can't imagine that'll continue that way this year.
1: Well,
0: there's a million reasons.
1: If there's anybody who can make it happen, it's this ragtag bunch of half-assers at the plate with runners in scoring position.
0: And butchers in the infield and the outfield.
1: But, you know, I was saying yesterday, O'Neill Cruz is bouncing back defensively, or at least bouncing back is not the right word. He's getting better because he was never there in the first place. There was no place to bounce back from.
0: Yeah.
1: But he's getting better, I think, and he's making routine plays routinely, which is good because he wasn't doing that before. And, you know, I'd go so far as to say I thought he made a couple of nice catches on Friday night in particular. But some of the kicking around that's going on there, password, just letting that one go by him and then not making a play on the one at the wall. It's they can't have this consistent, like, the ball goes in the outfield.
0: Password is Indianapolis.
1: But it can't be every time a ball gets hit in the outfield, Pirate fans hold their breath. Yeah, I know.
0: I mean, I like exciting baseball, but not that exciting.
1: Yeah.
0: Interesting 3 coming up against the Dodgers. Steelers finishing off OTAs this week. Head coach Mike McCarthy's had some interesting things to say as we've gotten to know him upon his hire and the process of mini camp and OTAs. One of the more thought-provoking sound bites addressed whether the Steelers would be adopting to McCarthy's preferred offensive system this season.
2: You have a system that cannot utilize the, you know, the strength of the personnel that's available, then I think you have to take a hard look at your system. And I've started my journey in coaching in a two-back offense, and I still believe in the principles of it, still teach from the foundation of two-back. Yeah, definitely. I would always prefer to have a fullback. You know, I've played with as many as 3 fullbacks on a 53-man roster in my time as a head coach. So I think it's an important position. I think it's part of, you know, playing Pittsburgh Steeler football, and we'll definitely tilt that way.
0: You know, there was some speculation about that when this whole process got started. McCarthy traditionally has a lot of 3 wide receivers tape in his bank, but as he just said, actually said that about a month ago, but no, a couple weeks ago, if he's got a fullback, he'll use a fullback. He's not going to try to pound square pegs into round holes, at least theoretically. So
1: Mike Tomlin style. Mike Tomlin loved doing that.
0: Is the lack of wide receivers that we all perceive in a 3 wide receiver system maybe not the problem that we're perceiving it to be?
1: Well, we thought that last year. We thought
0: because Jonnu Smith could play wide receiver.
1: Jonnu Smith is a wide receiver.
0: Yeah.
1: But that was a different offensive coordinator. I have got nothing but positive vibes going forward for this team, that all the stuff that was wrong last year is going to be righted, and we'll get new stuff that will annoy us. But it is all about the offensive line. Yeah. I saw that quote Harbaugh had yesterday, and boy, it is true. The offensive line does not need any other position group to function. Every other position group needs the offensive line to do their job.
0: All a Harbaugh offensive line has ever needed is advance notice of what the defense is going to be doing via illegal filming.
3: Sounds simple.
1: Yeah.
0: Don't bring that guy up here unless we're playing them.
1: Calm down. We're making a point. I didn't say, you know, Hitler made a good point. I said John Harbaugh.
0: It was Jim.
1: Jim, sorry, Jim, yeah.
0: But, you know, this became kind of a topical conversation again in the wake of the Darnell Washington signing. Because, you know, well, what are they? They're loading up on tight ends again. Maybe they're gonna feature the tight ends more than we thought. Maybe they're going to feature the fullback more than we thought. Maybe it's not going to be 3 wide all the time. And the other really significant part of that McCarthy soundbite, the jugs machine in the back, you know, ka-chung, ka-chung, you know, it's a spring. It won't be long before we get to St. Vincent College and the jugs machine in the back is replaced by the coming and going of golf carts.
1: Every time I hear jugs machine, I think it's something else for 1 second.
3: Mm-hmm. like a really cool hang.
4: Hey, you know Sheila's coming tonight? Oh, she's a judge machine.
0: 115-111 Spurs over the Knicks in Game 3 of the NBA Finals last night at Madison Square Garden. The Knicks' 13-game postseason winning streak snapped. Game 4 is Wednesday.
1: That was a big win for them.
0: Huge. Theoretically.
1: And then tonight,
0: Game 4 of the Stanley Cup Final. Hurricanes at the Golden Knights.
1: Which one is correct?
3: Final.
0: It's one series. It's the final series.
1: Is it finals all the way up into the last series?
0: Well, yes. Quarterfinals, there's four of them, so it's multiple, so you put an S on it. Semifinals, there's two of them, so you put an S on it.
1: But when you are broadcasting one game in the quarterfinals, isn't that a quarterfinal?
5: Yes.
0: That one game would be, yeah.
1: Then how come they call it the quarterfinals?
0: Well, it depends. You know, some people do it correctly. They say this is a quarterfinal matchup, but they are playing in the quarterfinals.
1: Either way, Pat McAfee will be on the sidelines for it, doing an alternate broadcast.
0: Can we get him in here to, you know, take over our show? He's taking over everything else.
1: I'm happy for Pat and all of his success, and I cannot believe that he gets to as many places on the planet as he does. The miles he must be putting on a plane. He's at the West Virginia game. He's at the NBA Finals game. He's doing, they have an unexpected... drought in programming because the hockey the conference final ended in four games. We'll put McAfee on for 2 hours. He is working at a pace that I've never seen anybody in modern media or before work at. I cannot believe he is not burned out yet. And I don't know that he is a guy that burns out. I don't. But if anybody is going to burn out, it's going to be him. Like, Jesus, the pace he is on. Seriously, though, but like he could write a book about all this. Like the stuff he is getting to do right now, it is unprecedented. It's just never even been close to happening.
0: There is no precedent.
1: That's what unprecedented is. Seriously, people make a big deal about, they're like, Mike Tirico went from calling an NFL game in Los Angeles to calling the Olympics in Italy the next day. Yeah? McAfee went to 10 straight days of sporting events around the country and was on air for 5 to 6 hours every single day on ESPN.
0: Kind of the same act, though, right?
1: I don't know. Who cares? So was Mike Tirico's. The point is, you have to be prepped and be able to do all of that stuff.
0: I think it's a little harder for Edzo to do the Stanley Cup one day in a horse race, a Triple Crown race, 2 days later, but that's just me.
1: Well, you know, Edzo's Edzo, though. Edzo's elite. Yeah. There's only one Edzo. Abby's got your news top of the hour.
3: Let me see. An unlikely rock star has claimed to have been Tom Petty's one-time weed dealer, and Sharon Osbourne defends the Aussie AI.
1: If you're planning on going to Paris to see the Steelers play, McAfee will be there probably, but you're going to need to know some French. And we've got an offshoot of Duolingo for you that I think you're going to be interested in next.
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0: It's the DV Morning Show. Randy Bauman along with Mike Pursuta, Abby Krisner, and Tad Whistle, the Pittsburgh Steelers here. Your radio home of the Black and Gold 102.5 DVE. Steelers headed to Europe for another international game this year. Last year was Dublin. This year, France. That's right. They're playing the Saints in Paris. And Mike, when is that game again? It's like
1: October.
0: Is it October? Something like that.
2: Sounds right.
0: Yeah. But it's not like going to Dublin. You mean they speak English in Ireland.
2: Kind of.
0: So that's a completely different situation. Going to Paris is going to require learning some French. Not the easiest language to just pick up. But thankfully, there's an offshoot of Duolingo, the Pittsburgh-based language app, that will teach Steelers fans how to get by on their trip to Paris to see the Steelers.
3: He, Mac, au saint la toilette.
4: He, Mac, au saint la toilette. Where's the pisser at? That's bien, guys.
3: Merci, guys.
5: Yes, that's French they're speaking. And no, these gentlemen aren't French. They're Pittsburghers. And they've acquired their amazing new language skills from Cuzzolingo, the remarkable new audio language program for Yinzers. With the Steelers heading to Paris, it's an exciting time. And Cuzzolingo is here to help. This language course is designed specifically to give Yinzers just enough French to get around Paris for 2 days without being beaten or jailed. They'll memorize important phrases like
3: Que va mon pote?
5: What's up, my man?
4: Attends une seconde. Je crois que le mot en C était cool, Parsi.
5: Wait a second. I thought the C word was cool over here.
3: Pardonnez mon français. Vous savez si?
5: Pardon my French. Get it?
6: Yeah, we're gonna need that one.
5: Our linguistics experts surveyed 100 Steelers fans and asked them to identify the key terms they would need to navigate a mostly drunken weekend in France. These are their findings.
4: Tassoun flingue, cou jippo, récupère mon pote.
5: You got a heater I can get, buddy?
3: Pouvez-vous prendre une photo avec mon téléphone?
5: Can you take a picture with my phone?
4: Pouvez-en prendre une photo avec mon téléphone?
5: Can you take a picture with my phone? But louder. The Cuzzolingo method is strictly memorization. You won't learn a single thing about the phonology, syntax, or pragmatics of French as a language, and that's the Cuzzolingo promise.
4: Oh, thank God.
3: Before Cuzzolingo, I was just going to go over there and wing it, maybe watch a couple Jean Reno movies.
4: Yeah, we was going to watch Leon the Professional.
3: Yeah, but now I'm feeling real, real good about getting around over there.
4: I feel like I could de-escalate a mugging now.
3: I mean, imagine how handy that would have been for Skylar Thompson in Dublin.
4: Big time.
3: Thanks, Cuzzolingo.
4: Yeah, thanks.
5: Order in the next 15 minutes and you'll receive one of those wristband quarterbacks wear preloaded with cheeky quips to impress Parisians at Le Bar.
4: Oh, hell yeah. Yes,
3: real nice. Yeah.
4: Hey, mine's got Wine 'em, Dine 'em, and 69 'em on there.
3: I got, on a scale of 0 to 1, would you bone a Mona Lisa?
4: Awesome. Awesome.
5: It kind of is. Cuzzolingo. Because learning one language was hard enough.
7: Allez, les Steelers. 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
3: He, Mac. Au saint la toilette.
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0: Yeah. Can't get enough Rush right now. My entire timeline is full of cuts of their return to the stage with Annika Nielis on drums. And I posted this one person.
1: This is terrible.
0: This dude is like immediately trashing.
2: Of course.
0: Her point. Like, the Rush fans are a tough crowd, right? He's like, Annika Nielis completely butchered Subdivisions.
2: Yeah, butchered.
0: Didn't play the ride pattern. Didn't bounce between the ride and the China during the outro. Effed up a couple of the fills. I had high hopes for her, but I'm a little disappointed. Hopefully she irons it out. And if this sounds like nitpicking and neurotic, it's because I am. I wrote a 50-page paper in college for my music degree, breaking down every single note from Signals. So I do know what I'm talking about. In a way, since I can't listen to music normally anymore.
2: And she's the first woman I've seen in easily 10.
1: I have never been laid.
0: I mean, I'm sure there are parts that she has played that are, might even be different from what Neil did in certain areas. And maybe she missed an exact pattern on her first gig. But I can't say that there's any reaction near that extreme. Negatively on my timeline or anything that I've seen. Everybody is like, holy balls, she killed it. They sound amazing. I'm so happy they're back.
2: I love that it's not because I'm a drummer and I play this stuff. It's because I wrote a paper on it.
0: not for nothing. On Signals? Like, of all the
3: Subdivisions.
0: High school mall Subdivisions. In the shopping mall.
1: You know, his college advisor was like, you sure you want to do that, Brad? You don't want to focus this energy elsewhere?
0: Yeah.
1: Okay.
0: He's like, are you thinking maybe a Farewell to Kings? And he's like, no, I'm thinking of like not Rush or breaking a record down. How about we do your music dissertation on something that'll get you a job somewhere and be useful?
2: No. Nah.
0: Since you're going to spend an entire semester on it.
2: I will not. I'll have the last laugh.
0: This is the guy who goes to the concert and goes, this is such a shame.
1: Yeah, right.
0: Everybody is enjoying it.
2: Yep.
0: All around it. Zah, it's a real shame.
2: Miserable.
0: Hey, Abby's got your news next.
2: We found out which rock star used to be Tom Petty's weed dealer.
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2: Anyways, that's very cool of the mayor to, and probably unwise, to welcome DVE listeners into his office at 1 o'clock tomorrow, and not only allowed it, seemingly encouraged them to drink.
3: He didn't discourage it. We kind of pressured it a little bit.
2: I mean, we moved it in that direction.
3: We moved it in that direction, and he didn't say no.
2: Yeah.
4: The Clarks are going to be playing better off without you, and Matt C. is going to be like, hey, mayor, I got a wine skin. It's full of whiskey. You want a nip?
2: He just pulls out a little bubbler.
4: I crotch this in.
2: You want?
4: You want a pull?
5: You want some?
6: Randy Bauman and the DVE Morning Show.
2: Just doing bong hits in Corey's office. Why not?
4: I said this during the break, but man, I can tell you have done the bubbler sound on air so many times.
2: Through the years, yeah, that's through an old years, tried
3: that was
2: and true.
3: Good. That was really classic. That was good. Don't you do it again, you're going to choke.
2: I know. The dragon smoke cough afterwards is.
3: Oh my God.
2: Man, one time when I was like in college, I had a summer apartment, and my buddy and I had this place, and we were both working our butts off. And our friend, who didn't do anything, would come over and he would smoke my roommate's weed. And it drove him crazy because he was just a moocher. This yeah. guy, you know, he's kind of, you got a cigarette? Got yeah, a,
3: never had drugs.
2: Never had anything.
3: Just a Hoover.
2: Yeah. And so he's like, I'm going to get him. Now, the only device to smoke in this apartment was a gravity bong, which was just like,
4: God.
2: You know, like a milk carton with the bottom cut out. And then you'd fill up a pan with water and then do the, you know, push it down. So his idea was, I'm going to put oregano in there. And when he comes over and helps himself, he's going to get a little surprise. And I was like, oh, man. And I'd never seen anybody smoke oregano, much less do a gravity bomb
4: of oregano.
2: Of oregano.
4: Italian seasonings.
2: So our friend Toby comes over, and he's like, hey, guys, what's going on? Hey, man, you guys going to the show tonight? Blah, blah, blah, party. Oh, don't mind if I do. Like, that's one of those things. And then proceeds, and I'm like in the kitchen, and I'm like peering my head out around the corner, like, I know what's about to happen. And he takes a hit of this thing, and I thought we might have killed him because the cough that came out of him did not sound human. It was like, it rattled in a way that I was like scared.
3: Yeah, like the cinnamon challenge before.
4: Yeah.
3: A gravity bong.
2: And it was like, he's like rolling on the ground and he can't catch his breath and he's coughing and he's like, and the sound, we're like, dude, are you okay? Are you okay? And it wasn't funny to either of us because we were very concerned.
3: Yeah.
2: And then when he finally caught his breath, he goes, man, that's some good weed. And we're like, no, dude, are you okay?
3: No.
2: That was not weed. He was like, holy, it was so strong. We're like, it was oregano because you're a mooch. He's like, what the? You could have put me in the hospital. We're like, we're aware of that now.
3: And we are sorry.
2: At the time, it seemed hilarious to us, and it'll never happen again. But maybe we've all learned a lesson here. How about that? But I love them. Man, that was good weed. No, it's not.
3: No,
4: it's
3: not.
4: Did he learn a lesson? Did it stop him from mooching?
2: I mean, yes and no. You know, he was always one of those guys, you know, the guys that quit smoking that bums a smoke all the time.
3: Mm-hmm.
2: I quit smoking. Now you quit buying cigarettes.
3: You tried to quit smoking.
2: Right. That's how you're quitting. You have slowed down smoking.
3: Yes.
2: And you're just bumming them now. And I always liked when I'd be like, nah, man, sorry, I only got one left. And then they would catch you later and you had like half a pack and they'd be like, I thought you only had one left. And I was like, I only had one to give away left. and you weren't getting it. So there's one that's a charity cigarette here for somebody else, and it's not you.
3: Waiting for a hot girl.
2: That's right. Waiting for a jug machine to roll in here.
3: Yeah.
2: Jug machine. I don't know why that always makes me laugh. It's a jug machine. Your boobs aren't looking so good. Why don't you go sit on the jug machine for a while, see if you can perk those babies up. DV Comedy Fest. We haven't talked about it all morning.
3: Oh, my God, because we've been so busy.
2: With the mayor and the whatnot. It's Saturday, June 27th at the Byam Theater. I mean, this is just a great comedy show. From The Daily Show, Roy Wood Jr., currently the host of Have I Got News for You on CNN. Ian Bagg, one of the all-time funniest people ever on the DVE Morning Show. Dana Gould, the legend, the legendary influential comic, writer for The Simpsons for many years. He's currently doing work on TED 2. He's a writer on TED 2 and does some voiceover stuff for them. Lynn Coplett, she was with us yesterday. Absolutely hilarious. And our own Joe Bartnick, Joey B, Pittsburgh Zone. 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Join us there, won't you? Abby, what's up?
3: It's definitely humid today with some sunshine, then turning cloudy. It's going to be a thunderstorm for us this afternoon with a high of 82. And news this hour brought to you by Better Call Cy. All right. Kid Rock claimed on the Joe Rogan Experience that he used to be Tom Petty's weed dealer. He said he used to deliver weed to the rock legend when he was in town. Kid Rock expressed his admiration for Tom Petty, saying that he would be so excited and say that it was so awesome because he loved Tom Petty. Kid Rock and Joe speculated in a 2025 interview that they believed Tom Petty's accidental overdose was caused by fentanyl.
2: Just going to say, where'd he get the fentanyl, kid?
3: I thought the same thing when I read that little nugget. But Tom Petty passed away on October 2nd of 2017 due to an accidental overdose of multiple medications.
2: What is the thing he would be excited about? I misunderstood that part.
3: Just the fact that he was selling weed to Tom Petty because he was a fan. Because this would have been when
2: he was
3: not
2: excited. I thought he said Tom Petty was excited.
3: No.
4: Because he was a Kid Rock fan.
2: Yeah. He's like,
3: I don't think that was it. Well, Kid Rock wasn't famous.
2: Okay.
3: Like, oh, to him, well, all right. You know, okay. He was just being like, he was the weed, you know, guy.
2: Right.
3: And that was like back in the day, coming up in the world and being like, yay, I get to sell weed to Tom Petty.
2: Yeah. And now he gets to ride on army helicopters, get personally shuttled to the White House to go hang out, be the kid, make Department of War decisions with Hegseth.
3: Man, it's not a sprint, it's a marathon.
2: Yeah, man, he's made it. Kid, my name is Bob. My name is Bob.
3: my name is his Bob, name Bob? Bob Ritchie.
2: Bob Ritchie.
3: Yeah.
4: Bob Ritchie.
2: And he is a rich kid.
3: Yes.
2: Comes from great wealth.
3: Very Ritchie.
2: But has always played the white trash dude, but he comes from great wealth. He is... I don't know. It's weird because like Chris Porter, who we love, one of the best comics out there, he's like really tight with him. And he's like, man, I don't understand anything he does politically. We do not agree on a damn thing, but he is a good buddy of mine and everything. And I'm like, I know that. Yeah, I get that. I know lots of people like that. We're like, I love him, man. I think he's completely nuts.
4: Well, I mean, he's out of the cultural zeitgeist and has been for a long time. So you have to find your way, manufacture your way back into the conversation.
2: I disagree with you. I don't think he's out of the cultural zeitgeist. I think he's very much in it, but he's not necessarily in. The zeitgeist is now fractured. There are lanes of zeitgeist, you know?
4: Yeah.
2: We used to have a monoculture, and that's not the case anymore. Mm. So I think it's just maybe not in our algorithms, but Kid is very much a part of a lot of people's Facebook feeds on a daily basis.
4: No, that's what I'm saying is he's no longer a musician. And then there was a downtime where he wasn't talked about for like 15 years.
2: That's true.
4: And now he's doing sensational, weird things and he's back.
2: What happened to the tour? Did the whole tour get canceled?
3: I don't know that the whole tour got canceled, but there were enough dates that were so poorly sold that many of those dates got scrapped. So let's say that if it had a traditional release that, you know, let's say there were 20 dates, it went down to like 8. Like, it was a significant amount of the tour that got scrapped.
2: The Freedom 250 tour. Kid Rock, Jason Aldean, Miranda Lambert, Hank Williams Jr., Lynyrd Skynyrd, Brantley Gilbert, Travis... I mean, there's a
3: Wait
2: ton
3: a minute.
2: Of-
3: that many acts were on it? I thought it was just a Kid Rock tour. This is a couple of years ago.
2: This is
3: else?
2: Yeah, this is... it. So, I... You know how,
3: I'm going to say, if you're going just
2: you know how
3: Jason
2: good
3: Aldean
2: AI
3: alone,
2: is
3: gonna,
2: you know how good AI is
3: it's so good.
2: It's telling me he's currently on a tour from 2024.
3: Great. No, I was going to say if Jason Aldean and
2: yeah, I was going to say that's
3: is on it alone that's going to sell.
2: No, he is.
4: This was the Rock the Country tour.
3: Yeah, that sounds
4: scheduled
3: right.
4: For July.
2: Him and John Party. So he just played Mansfield, Mass, which is actually a really cool venue. And now he's going to that huge place, the barn in Noblesville, Indiana. And then he'll be here.
3: He's playing at Barnes & Noble?
2: He's playing at Star Lake on June 20th.
3: So, I mean, it sells enough to sustain continuing it. But I think that, yeah, it's just not done very well. And then on the flip side of that, you know, we were watching stuff this morning from, you know, Nashville basically dogging on the Black Crows and not showing up for that.
2: So for Kid Rock's? You know how they tell you Ticketmaster, they only let you know when there's more than 100 tickets available per section.
3: Mm-hmm.
2: Like that's the most they'll be like, yeah, there's over 100. There are 40 tickets available in the front for $200 still. And in every section, there are over 100 tickets available for 4, 5, 6, 7, 8, 9 sections. And then the lawn, it's $63 a ticket. So I'm betting he's probably going to do what most people are doing. The Blue Dot Fever thing is all over the place.
3: It is. What do you mean? Like that it'll get papered and like you just price or you think that it gets...
2: No, I'm saying that people are going to point at this and go, oh, Kid Rock's not selling tickets. It's like, nobody is.
3: Totally.
2: You know?
3: Yeah.
2: So I don't necessarily think it's just because of that. But also, you know, he that Super Bowl thing kind of screwed him this year, you know. I think he lost a lot of people who were like, yeah, I'm out on you. Kind of the same way Black Crowes by saying that, you know, you don't have a lot to chant for or cheer for when they were doing the USA chant in Tampa and they had all those walkouts. And then, as you just said, that Nashville show, man, that is, I mean, that's like...
3: That should be kind
2: sad.
3: Of a, well, that should be kind of a little bit more of a home. I know that's not where they're from, but that should be a little bit more of a home base for them.
2: Well, it's a music town.
4: Yeah.
3: That should be a place that they would do very well.
2: Black
3: that
2: Crow
3: was a headlining show. It wasn't like they were opening and people were like going, well, I'm not going to watch them because of what they said. It's like people did not show up.
2: Yeah, there's a TikTok reel going around. It's on Twitter as well that you can check out of the Black Crows show in Nashville. And it is, as Abby said, man, there's just nobody there. And they are into the show. Like, they're on stage playing, and there's...
3: No, they're rocking out. I mean,
2: there's like, maybe 2,000-3,000 people, maybe a little more than that, in a 16,000-er.
3: If I should try to make some effort to go see them, the closest they're coming is, like, Blossom Music Center in Ohio. It's a weeknight. Like,
2: I love the venue, the Blossom. I hate getting there. I hate getting in there. That's the only place where I've seen cops jump out of trees and chase people.
3: What?
2: Yeah, I saw that at a dead show there. People jump, the cops jumping out of the trees and chasing after people. I'm like, oh my God.
4: That's crazy.
2: Yeah.
3: What?
2: Like, literally, they were hiding in on a branch in the trees and then, like, jump
4: Gorilla
2: out.
4: Police.
2: Yeah, totally. Yeah.
3: Man, I mean,
2: it's just hardcore, and they like it takes forever to get in and out. You know, I think the cops in all those towns are kind of like, hey, this is a moneymaker. You know, this is how we're going to make our nut this year. And they
3: fish
2: just,
3: in a barrel kind of thing.
2: Yeah, it's fish in a barrel. Yeah. And they do the same thing at Star Lake. Oh. They played in Nashville. Yeah, they played at Bridgestone Arena.
3: Oof.
2: So that's.
3: Is that, I mean, for them, in addition to them maybe pissing some people off,
2: too
3: are
2: big,
3: these venues
2: way too
3: a
2: big.
3: Little too big for them
2: yeah,
3: right
2: way
3: now?
2: Way too big. I mean, even if they didn't piss people off, that is a 20,000-seat arena. That's why it looks so empty.
4: It's big.
3: They're touring with Whiskey Myers, which is like, I thought they just did AE last summer, outdoors.
2: Yeah.
3: I don't know if that was sold out or not, but 20, that's a lot. They could do theaters again, going back to like saying, you know, sometimes it's just good to get it on you. Play a smaller venue and have a really good connection with the audience instead of trying to do sheds all the time and blow it out.
2: But, you know, look, Post Malone's not selling out. The biggest names, Jelly Roll's not. Like, people aren't selling what they used to. I don't know what's going on. People are not leaving their homes. Well, also, the ticket prices are insane because the band is charging one thing and then the upcharge on the tickets. We know this all too well.
3: Yeah.
2: When you have a 25% to 30% upcharge on every ticket, after a while, people are like, yeah, I'm going to be way more discerning and just pick my spots now.
3: It's almost like, so like the bubble has to pop either that the shows have to get to be like smaller bites, basically, like they got to go to theaters, or the artists and tours have to combine forces more. Like almost everything has to be a festival. Like you got to put everybody together so everybody's choosing and saying, yeah, I'll spend a little more if I'm seeing four big things that I can't miss, and then I'm going out to a shed.
2: Right. I mean, that's part of why, not that Morgan Wallen wouldn't have done fine on his own, but part of why he's able to do those stadiums is he's putting together, you know, really attractive bills for people.
3: Yeah, totally.
2: Also, that Black Crow show, they had the whole top of the arena blacked out. Oh, no, they didn't. No, they didn't. No. No, I'm just seeing it now. I thought they did. So there was nobody up top.
3: Oh, man, that sucks, man. But also not really wise. It's when one of the first, like Canary in the Coal Mine, would have been that Black Keys.
2: Black Keys.
4: Yes. Like that was, what, 2-3 years ago?
3: Was it that long ago? But you're right. It wasn't that long ago when they booked a kind of an arena tour, essentially canceled it, and then came back with a smaller theater tour, which was better for them anyway. And cooler, I think. It just is. I'd almost rather see some of these bands in a more intimate setting.
4: I agree with you 100%.
3: It's kind of fun for the fans, too.
2: Agreed.
3: All right. It is hot today, but not quite as humid. It's going to be cloudy and then thunderstorms this afternoon. It's a high of 82.
2: On the way, Mike Pursuta's got your sports here on the DVE Morning Show. As I said earlier, the Comedy Fest is only 20 days away.
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2: Yeah, Mike Priscina's got your sports right now on the DVE Morning Show. Mike, what's going on?
3: Sports is brought to you by Bridgeville Appliance. The Phillies beat the Toronto Blue Jays 5-2 last night. I bring that up because Christopher Sanchez of Philadelphia went 7 innings, allowed 4 hits, 2 runs, both of them earned, 1 walk, and 10 Ks. He threw 107 pitches. That was Sanchez's first start since he had his streak of 50 2/3 shutout innings snapped via a win over the San Diego Padres. Sanchez had gone 7 innings, 4 hits, 1 run, 1 walk, and 8 Ks in that one. For the season, he's 8-2, 1.54 ERA, 113 strikeouts, 18 walks, and the Phillies are 10-4 in his 14 starts. Is it theoretically not just possible, but should we anticipate a two-plus month run such as that out of Paul Skeens starting tonight?
2: If they get the game in, yes.
3: He flirted with it earlier this year, back in early May, in consecutive starts. Paul Skeens went 8 innings each time against Arizona and Colorado, allowed 2 hits both games, no runs, 7 strikeouts at the Diamondbacks, 10 strikeouts against the Rockies in 97 and 98 pitch outings. It's in there. He can start just mowing people down because that's who he is.
2: Let's make it happen.
3: They have not found it recently.
2: He has not gone up, like, his velocity has just not been there this year. So I don't know if that's an intentional thing or what.
3: Skeens against Eric Lauer tonight, 1-3 against the Dodgers. Shohei Ohtani gets the ball tomorrow night at PNC Park against Jared Jones. And then Justin Wroblewski against Mitch Keller, who has been struggling his last several times.
2: Well, you know, it's because Joe Bart isn't there. You know, you get Joey Bart back there and he'd be fine.
3: Yeah.
2: Everybody needs a Joey Bart.
3: Kind of need to figure it out without Joey Bart.
2: Nah.
3: I would say that.
4: Nah.
3: I would say that for the Pirates in general, as well as Keller in particular.
2: Yeah, Keller, especially because he's probably going to go somewhere else that Joey Bart ain't.
3: If Joey Bart's the deal breaker, I don't think this is going to be the season that
5: Agreed.
3: The Pirates envisioned.
5: Agreed.
3: San Antonio bounces back in the NBA Finals, 115-111 over the Knicks last night at Madison Square Garden. Knicks were up 64-57 at the half, but San Antonio gets it done and snaps the Knicks' 13-game postseason winning streak. Game 4 is Wednesday night at Madison Square Garden. Watch the first two quarters. A lot of shots of the glitterati on hand.
2: Yeah, well, it's a big celebrity event, man.
3: Yeah, I don't care.
2: Oh, if it was the Lakers and Magic was playing, you'd love it. All the stars come out to see Irvin play.
3: Yeah, never really got into that either.
2: All right.
3: I mean, oh, look, Ben Stiller.
2: Everyone's talking about how jacked he is.
3: Boy, now this is entertaining. Oh, look, there's Larry David chewing gum.
2: Well, Mike.
3: This is so cool.
2: You ever watch an NFL game? You ever see, I don't know, Taylor frickin' Swift? Fox showing you, you know, the cast of Bones, you know, for 5 years.
3: That's the worst when they do that.
2: So
3: to
2: they
3: promote
2: do it all
3: shows.
2: The time.
4: Yeah.
2: The reason Tina Fey is there is because Netflix wants her there to promote 4 seasons. Although she's been there a couple times with Tracy Morgan, and I think Tracy gets tickets. But
3: is that a series now?
2: Yeah. This is the second season of the 4 seasons.
3: Based off the movie?
2: Based off the Alan Alda movie.
3: Which was the remake? They remade the movie.
2: The 4 seasons?
3: Yeah.
2: Really?
3: Now there's a series.
2: I didn't think they remade the movie.
3: Yeah, they did.
2: So Alan Alda's was a remake?
3: No, Alan Alda's was the original.
2: Okay.
3: But they remade the movie with different people.
2: I think maybe you're thinking of the series they made out of it, season 1 on Netflix. It wasn't another movie.
3: I thought it was a movie.
2: No. But, I mean, same thing. It was remade. They took that idea.
3: Yeah. So let's pump that up.
2: I think that's what that was. But you had Tracy Morgan and Tina Fey with Pat McAfee on the alternate broadcast last night. If that was something that you wanted to watch, you could watch Pat McAfee. And I played this for you earlier. Tina Fey joining.
6: What did he look like afterwards, after one of these wins?

0: because we've only seen the internet clips of the entire place going crazy. Tonight could be legendary.
1: Listen, I haven't been out in the streets past nine in a long time. So.
2: Hell yeah.
1: But it seemed like it was crazy after the last game. All these watch parties around the city have been really amazing. Yeah. It's bringing people together.
2: I think the Statue of Liberty might get pregnant.
1: That's the answer you're looking for. That's the one you wanted.
2: She might get pregnant.
3: I mean, I remember when Tracy Morgan was in the studio one time, and he was in the kitchen in the DJ Cafe, and I had to go out and get him because he was like not coming in. I go ahead and he had one of our interns on his lap. I think it was that girl named Penny. He's like on his lap. And he's like, I'm going to get a Puerto Rican girl pregnant. And I was like, well, I don't think she's Puerto Rican. And he's probably like over intern. Come on into the studio. He was clearly up all night. He wouldn't stop swearing, like would not stop swearing, was swearing nonstop. And I'm like, I can't put this on the air. So I literally played a song and pretended to go live and then recorded it all. With him, put on headphones, did the whole thing, and I'm like playing like "Carry On My Wayward Son," you know. And then I'm talking to him, and he's just swearing nonstop, you know, like an unusable segment. Like, nah, good to see you again, Tracy. All the best. Yeah.
4: Did he have an agent or an entourage with him?
3: He had this dude named Bradley who was his opener, who was super annoying and an enabler. Basically,
4: okay. He wasn't like, "Hey, Tracy, let's."
3: By opener, I think he was his.
4: Yeah.
3: Dealer. But what do I know? I should.
5: That was incredibly respectful of you to a guy who will remember none of it.
3: No, I mean, it was just self-preservation. You know, he couldn't go. I wasn't being magnanimous. I just couldn't put him on the air.
5: I mean, he could have just said, hey, you're blasted.
3: Ah, Tracy, man, you never know. You're going to get to that. He's awesome. If I kicked everyone out of the studio that was hammered, we'd lose a lot of the comics that have come in here. I think Matt Light was the last person I kicked out of the studio for being drunk because he brought Jeff Dye in and he was up all night drinking and wouldn't shut up. I'm like, Matt, shut up. And he was like, blah, blah, blah, blah, blah, in the corner and just would not shut up. And he was swearing and stuff. I'm like, dude, get out.
6: Oh my God.
4: Did you edit the Tracy Morgan recording?
3: It was unusable.
4: Just totally.
3: Incoherent.
4: Yeah.
3: And a lot of swears.
4: Okay.
3: Matt, I've laughed with Matt about it. He's like, I'm so sorry. I'm like, oh, dude, I don't care. I'm not mad at you, but you can't, you know, you can't be in there when you're rocked. You know?
4: Yeah.
3: Pull it together. That's all. Another funny part of that game last night, Mike, I know you weren't a big fan.
5: I watched the half of it.
3: When Cardi B came on and Charles Barkley.
5: I heard that.
3: He's like, I don't know about Cardi B.
7: 3-0. We've been competing with Cardi B here. We lost. Hey, I don't know about B's. That might be Cardi D's. I sure am, new lover. I'm pretty sure it all about me. I don't know who said that, but I know it wasn't me.
3: Yeah, exactly.
5: That was halftime.
3: Yeah, she had her boobs out and Cardi D's. it's just good, some wholesome fun on the inside the NBA.
5: Hurricanes at Vegas, game four of the Stanley Cup final tonight. Vegas up 2-1.
3: People went nuts when Brett Musburger would be like, oh my, she's a beauty. And Charles Barkley's like, look at her boobs. It doesn't matter.
5: Both of the last two games between the Golden Knights and Hurricanes have gone overtime. Carolina is 6-1 in overtime in the postseason. Vegas is 4-1. They have only lost to each other.
3: That crazy.
5: In overtime. Every other overtime game, both teams have won.
3: All right.
5: And this has been a just phenomenally entertaining series.
3: And that's in Vegas?
5: Yeah.
3: All right. Cool.
5: Carolina hasn't lost two straight road games since January.
3: My God.
5: Lost game three. Just saying. This one is also on the road.
3: I like that line of thinking there, and that dovetails nicely into what you have to say to the people here, Mike.
5: It does, because the basketball may be on pause, but the puck's dropping again on the ice tonight. It's also a Paul Skeens night. 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

0: And when he found out that I was getting the job here, he's like, hey, here's an idea for a segment. I'll give sports betting advice, and you guys just bet the opposite.
1: Dude, I swear to God, one of my friends did this. And he worked at Permanis in Oakland back in the day, and he was so bad at gambling. You know one of the people in this story very well.
2: Yes, I do.
1: I will. Yeah.
2: Okay. Yes, I did.
1: And the person you know and his group took this guy's bets, and every week they went the other way
2: Costanza.
1: On it. And at the end of the year, they would have a party with all the money that they won from the bets that he made, like, you know, that they would just pound it the other way. And they would get a limo, and they'd go around town and, like, to all the bars and stuff. You know, this was like the '90s or like late '80s, and it was my friend Steve, and so his nickname became Limo Steve because they
3: got a limo.
1: And his email to this day still has a variation of Limo Steve
2: Limo
1: in it.
2: Steve yeah. at rocketmail.com. Did he know? Was he in on it?
1: Not at first. And then they finally told him. He was a bad gambler, man. You can ask our boy about that.
2: I'm going to.
1: Yeah, he knows that story. It was so funny. He'll be like, 100% true. 100% true. Thanks very much to the mayor, Corey O'Connor, for joining us today. He is going to have a concert in his office. The Clarks, tomorrow. It's going to be Clark's Day here in Pittsburgh. He's going to issue the proclamation, and then they're going to give a concert. And congratulations to our listener. Was it Matt C?
2: Matt C from Saxonburg.
1: Yeah, he's going to be going and hanging out there and partying. And the mayor said, bring a six-pack.
2: And also, Mayor O'Connor did not say this, but you will for sure be able to smoke a cigarette during cigarette.
1: Yeah, you're supposed to throw one at Blazy.
2: Not my rule.
1: Yeah. Tomorrow on the show, Mr. Wednesday, Jeff Conkle, Mark Madden, and more. Michelle is up next with the Electric Lunch at noon. Have a great day, everybody.
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7: Ronald.
6: Ah! Oh! Murray! Blurry!
9: Google it!
10: The Pirates get back to work tonight, opening a three-game series against the Dodgers. Paul Skeens on the mound. The Steelers continue OTAs today. They'll also practice Thursday and Friday before breaking until training camp next month. NBA Finals, the Spurs went into MSG and edged the Knicks 115-111, closing within 2 games to 1 in the series. The Spurs snapping the Knicks' 13-game playoff winning streak. I'm Matt McCoy.
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23: Trying to get over rush hour, and then we get construction. Parkway West, you've got slowdowns heading towards the tunnels. Starting at the top of the hill, you've got brake lights. Parkway East is slow just past Wilkinsburg on the inbound ride now. I'm Bonnie Diver, Total Traffic.
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102.5. DBE, all right, we are rolling with the DBE Workforce Commercial Free. Rock Block Twisted Sister right there. During the lunch today, the band that will play live in the mayor's office tomorrow. There has never been a concert in the mayor's office. You've heard the morning show and Mayor O'Connor talking about this morning. So the Clark's 40th anniversary bash at Stage AE is Saturday. Yeah, they're going to play for the mayor tomorrow. But if you want to go see them play for Pittsburgh Saturday, I got tickets during the lunch on DBE.

0: 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Hey, if you want one thing to make you feel really good today, having a crap day, check this out. We are now in the iHeartRadio Pittsburgh Schools Out Radiothon week. Kids in Pittsburgh, a lot of kids get their breakfasts and their lunches during the school year at school. They don't know where they're going to get it at home. And now it's summer. It's supposed to be a fun time for kids. These kids are wondering where their meals are going to come from. So the food bank is what this benefits, and they put together these summer youth cafes so anybody 18 and under can go get breakfast and lunch until the school year begins. 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
0: 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It's Randy Bauman and the DVE Morning Show.

Here we go. 102.5 DVE. This is my call out to you guys to create the noon to 1 hour on DVE. It's what you do every weekday. It's the electric lunch, man. It's nothing but you guys picking out the songs. So I've got everything open. Everything's ready to go. It's all requests. It can be a song you hear on DVE all the time, but you just can't get enough of it, or something slightly deeper. I can dig it out for you, but just get those requests coming my way right now. By sending me a talkback message on the iHeartRadio app. So easy. Look at that little icon on the screen of your phone. It's a little microphone. You tap it when you listen on iHeart, and then you can just send me a message. Do that. It's simple, and you don't have to wait for me to pick up the phone. 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That's 833-412-WDVE.

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5: From the DVE Traffic Center.
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7: Just a little slow on 51 as you're heading near the West End Circle from an earlier accident. It's just about cleared out of there. Heading into the city, a little slow at your tunnels on the Parkway East and Parkway West. 10-minute travel time on the Parkway North from 79 to the Vets Bridge. I'm Bonnie Diver, Total Traffic.
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1: Hey, is there food where we're going?
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Florida, man. This is Tyler from Sunnyside, Ventura, California. And I was curious if you could play some No More Tears for Mama back home. I appreciate y'all. Have a good day.

0: Hey, DVE, what'll it be today?
1: Michelle, this is Davey from Moon Township. How you doing?
0: Davey, what's going on?
1: I was wondering if I could hear some Judas Priest. You got another thing coming. I heard it on the Daytona 500 thing they were playing a while ago.
0: Oh, you mean the Memorial Day 500?
1: Yeah, Memorial Day.
0: Yeah, I'll play it for you again, Davey. We're good.
1: Awesome. Have a great day.
0: Hey, you too. Bye.

0: Hello, DBE.
1: Michelle, holy moly, I can't believe I got through. Hey, you got any Tom Petty's for me today?
0: Like what?
1: You're jamming me?
0: Oh, yeah. Okay, for who?
1: For Joe.
0: All right, Joe, coming your way.
1: Thanks.
0: See ya.

0: Tom Petty digging a little deeper into his stash for the Electric Lunch today, 102.5 DVE. Doing the Tom Petty for Joe, the Judas Priest for Davey, White Stripes for Gene, David Gilmour for Danny. And now, the band that will be playing live in the mayor of Pittsburgh's office tomorrow, Corey O'Connor's office, because it will be Clark's Day in Pittsburgh, celebrating their 40th anniversary, which they will jam all about Saturday night, Stage AE outdoors. That's the big show with DBE. Clark's at Stage AE this Saturday night. You can still snag a couple of tickets at AXS.com, but you know what? I got free ones all week. So I want to get you into that concert right now. Two tickets to go see the Clark's. If you have an email address, all yours, color 22833412 WDVE.
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13: 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The area jammed. The Parkway East is jamming up from the Garden City Drive Bridge to Monroeville. The right lane taken off by construction. And Evans, total traffic.
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10: 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The Parkway East is slowing up from the Garden City Drive Bridge to Monroeville, the right lane taken up by construction. And Evans, total traffic.
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It's going to be Saturday night with DVE at Stage AE, the 40th anniversary bash with the Clerks, 102.5 DVE. Those guys are playing in the mayor's office tomorrow. Tomorrow is Clerks Day in the city of Pittsburgh in honor of their 40 years together. So we'll be able to see that on social media, I'm sure. I think they're streaming it live from the mayor's office, so you can see it while it's going on. They're going to play like two songs. And then, of course, the big show is going to be Saturday. And then also at Stage AE with DVE next month, Bob Dylan comes back. That's going to be July the 12th. All our summer shows are posted for you guys on our concert page at DVE.com.

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time for the DVE Electric Lunch Leftover Request. Got two different people wanting this tune today. We've got Joe and we've got Chris. So it's McCartney and Wings, your lunch leftover pick of the day.

Diva E with Michelle. Hey, all this week, we've got the iHeartRadio Pittsburgh Schools Out Radiothon to benefit the Greater Pittsburgh Community Food Bank and their summer youth cafes to feed the kids breakfast and nutritious lunches that usually during the school year can get them at school. 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
1: 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Gary.

0: 102.5 DVE. All right, I'm going to take off. Michelle out. Chad Tyson in. And in just a few seconds, we will kick off a DVE workforce commercial-free hour for you guys. And I'll be back with more free Clark's tickets for Saturday night. See you guys. DVE.
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5DB. What's up? Nice load of Chad Tyson checking in to Rock Next here on a Tuesday afternoon. 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Like I said, all the details over there. We're rocking commercial free till 3:40 right now. Let's keep it rolling. Bon Jovi.

going to be back on stage later tonight, the Forum in Los Angeles for show two of the 50-something tour, which officially got fired up on Sunday night this past weekend. A new drummer, Annika Nils. She did a great job in her debut with the band. And yeah, it's Annika Nils. We've apparently been pronouncing her name wrong. And I blame Geddy Lee on that because there was a video when they first announced she was joining the band where he said Annika Nils. We just kind of ran with it. But apparently it's Annika Nils. There you go. It's DVE. Tom Sawyer.

0: calling. Are we reaching? See, he keeps hanging up. And it's a man answering.
1: 22.5 DVE, Chad Tyson. Thanks for hanging out this afternoon. So a lot of great stuff with Randy Bauman at the DVE Morning Show today, including Pittsburgh Mayor Corey O'Connor calling in to basically hook up a chance to see the Clarks perform live in his office tomorrow. We got our winner already with the morning show, but here's the details of what's going down tomorrow to celebrate the 40th anniversary of the band ahead of their show at Stage AE this weekend.
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Going to do some Queen out of the archives for the deep cut on the show here this afternoon. A song that a lot of people were first introduced to Queen with because it was the lead track on their debut album, Keep Yourself Alive, DVE.

22.5 DB. Chad Tyson, thanks for hanging out this afternoon. Big week here at iHeart Pittsburgh. We have our Schools Out Radiothon to benefit the Greater Pittsburgh Community Food Bank rocking through Friday. Of course, summer months for most kids means endless days of fun in the sun or whatever the weather throws at us. But for a lot of kids and families facing food insecurity, summer can mean losing access to school breakfasts and lunches that fuel healthy bodies and minds. So we're trying to help prevent that from happening. If your kids need meals this summer, full details on how to get them are over on the food bank website, pittsburghfoodbank.com. And the folks at the food bank are really good at making like $1 go a long way. 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And if you do that, we've got some incentives to hook you up with, including a chance to win the Ultimate Pittsburgh Sports Fan Prize Pack, which includes VIP lunch and access at training camp next month. Also, a pair of tickets to an upcoming Steelers game and a pair of tickets for an upcoming Pens game with a ride on the Zamboni. Full details on everything over at DVE.com. That's also where you can make

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the Steelers game, you got to get Cuzzo Lingo. If you missed out on the morning show today, that's what I got lined up next for Reloaded this afternoon. That's on the way here after Oasis. And right before we jump into that, another keyword. Chance to win $2,500 bucks. TV. So keep it here.

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2: He, Mac, au sans la toilette.
3: He, Mac, au sans la toilette. Where's the pisser at? That's bien, guys.
2: Merci, guys.
4: Yes, that's French they're speaking. And no, these gentlemen aren't French. They're Pittsburghers. And they've acquired their amazing new language skills from Cuzzolingo, the remarkable new audio language program for Yinzers. With the Steelers heading to Paris, it's an exciting time. And Cuzzolingo is here to help. This language course is designed specifically to give Yinzers just enough French to get around Paris for 2 days without being beaten or jailed. They'll memorize important phrases like
2: Que va mon pote?
4: What's up, my man?
3: 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Je crois que le mot en C est cool, Parsi.
4: Wait a second. I thought the C word was cool over here.
2: Pardonnez mon français. 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
4: Pardon my French. Get it?
3: Yeah, we're gonna need that one.
4: Our linguistics experts surveyed 100 Steelers fans and asked them to identify the key terms they would need to navigate a mostly drunken weekend in France. These are their findings.
3: Tassoun flingue, cu jippo, recupère mon pote.
4: You got a heater I can get, buddy?
2: Pouvez-vous prendre une photo avec mon téléphone?
4: Can you take a picture with my phone?
3: Pouvez-prendre une photo avec mon téléphone?
4: Can you take a picture with my phone? But louder. The Cuzzolingo method is strictly memorization. You won't learn a single thing about the phonology, syntax, or pragmatics of French as a language, and that's the Cuzzolingo promise.
3: Oh, thank God.
2: Before Cuzzolingo, I was just going to go over there and wing it, maybe watch a couple Jean Reno movies.
3: Yeah, we was going to watch Leon the Professional.
2: Yeah, but now I'm feeling real, real good about getting around over there.
3: I feel like I could de-escalate a mugging now.
2: I mean, imagine how handy that would have been for Skylar Thompson in Dublin.
3: Big time.
2: Thanks, Cuzzolingo.
3: Yeah, thanks.
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3: 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Yes,
2: 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Yeah.
3: Hey, mine's got wine 'em, dine 'em, and 69 'em on there.
2: I got, on a scale of 0 to 1, would you bone a Mona Lisa?
3: Awesome.
4: It kind of is. Cuzzolingo. Because learning one language was hard enough.
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95 DB. Robert Plant just announced some more tour dates for the fall of this year with Saving Grace. Mid-September through mid-October, they'll be rolling here in the States, and this is going to be more Midwest and West Coast. Nothing here in the Berg. I mean, we had them last year down at Wheeling at the Capitol Theater. Such an incredible show. I mean, that's actually trip-worthy if you can.

0: 22.5 DV, Chad Tyson. So we got the Radiothon to benefit the Greater Pittsburgh Community Food Bank rocking this week. School's out, and during the summer months, a lot of kids here in the Pittsburgh area face food insecurity for the most part. They don't have access to the breakfast and lunch they usually get at school. So we're helping the food bank raise as much money as we can this summer so no kid goes hungry. And the food bank, they are masters at stretching a dollar. For every $25 we raise this week, they can actually provide 75 nutritious meals with that money for kids here in the Pittsburgh area. So that's great right there. So if you want to make a one-time donation, that's awesome. $25 or whatever you can swing, because every dollar they can make it go a long way. You can also become a hunger hero and do a $10 monthly donation. We have some great incentives if you want to go that route, including that Pittsburgh VIP sports package, chance to win that, which you can grab details on over at DVE.com before you make that donation. And this is big right here. This year's campaign benefits the food bank's Berg Proud Challenge. Every dollar is being matched up to $1 million by the Richard King Mellon Foundation. So that's big as well. Every dollar you give turns into $2, basically double. So get those donations in either tonight or at some point this week when you can over at DVE.com. Like I said, we're rocking it through the end of the day on Friday. Our School's Out Radiothon to benefit the Greater Pittsburgh Community Food Bank here across all the iHeart stations in Pittsburgh, including us, DVE.
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22.5 DB, Chad Tyson. So we've been hooking up trips to Vegas for this year's iHeartRadio Music Festival. And in these prize packs, you got tickets for both nights of the show, obviously, before we combine them because they're not on sale yet. But they go on sale starting tomorrow with the Capital One cardholder pre-sale. The public on sale is on Friday this week. Ahead of that, one more chance to win your way to Sin City for the show. And it's happening next, right after this one from Tom Petty. Keyword on the way in a matter of minutes, so do not go anywhere.

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0: It's 22.5 DBE. Chad Tice about to head out before I roll, though. Got to check in with Prosciutto real quick for the sports set here on your radio home of the Steelers. And that's being brought to you by Chafe and Lou Honda. Mike, team back at OTAs this week. Anything newsworthy coming out of there?
1: You know, a lot of the veterans were not there today. That was anticipated, kind of the way Mike McCarthy scheduled it with minicamp being last week. A lot of your more recognizable names had enough of the spring sessions after that. So it was kind of a young guy's practice as it's been this week. But interesting veteran on hand, Robert Tonyan, tight end, most notably with the Packers. The Steelers invited him to minicamp to try out, and then they signed him. I talked to him after practice today, and it was interesting to hear him talk about his time in Green Bay. A little bit with Mike McCarthy. He joined the Packers in 2018. That was the year Mike McCarthy started but didn't finish in Green Bay. But Tonyan played with Aaron Rodgers for 5 years, and in Aaron Rodgers' 2020 season, that was the year he won the third of his four MVP trophies. Tonyan caught 52 passes on 59 targets, 11 of them for touchdowns. I asked him about that, and he said, we were on the same page. And then he talked about joining the team for minicamp and this week, and he said, we're still on the same page. And it was funny. You know, he kind of bounced around after his Green Bay career ended. He's been with the Bears, Vikings, and Chiefs the last three seasons, and nothing too productive in any of them. But he talked about getting a call from the Steelers to see if he was interested in joining them, and he said, when Mike and Aaron call, whatever, let's go. And it really struck me. I think people in the NFL, Tyson, have a lot more respect and regard for Mike McCarthy and Aaron Rodgers, even at this stage of their careers, than a lot of people in Pittsburgh do. And one of the other things that Tonyan talked about was when he signed with the team, he said Omar Khan, the general manager, laid out his vision for winning the Super Bowl. He said the team is all in on winning the Super Bowl. Naturally, they all are in the spring, right? But yeah. Kind of a running theme since Mike McCarthy got hired. The more I'm around McCarthy, his staff, and his players, the more I talk to them. It's pretty clear Mike McCarthy didn't come back here just to eat Ayala. So I've told you that before. There's an agenda here. I don't know what people think of the team or what their prospects are for the coming season, but they're thinking big, Tyson. And a big reason why is what people in football think about Aaron Rodgers and Mike McCarthy.
0: Yeah, for sure. Good stuff as always, Mike. Appreciate it. And we'll talk to you back here tomorrow afternoon. We'll be getting some videos out from OTAs over on the socials as well. Thanks for sending those over to Cuz.
1: Thanks, Tyson.
0: That's Mike Prosciutto Sports here on the radio of the Black and Gold. It's going to wrap it up for me as well. Let's have a great rest of the night tonight. Be good to each other. And as always, appreciate the calls and social media messages on the show today. If you want to connect with me, at Chad Tyson. That's where you can find me everywhere on the line. I'll talk to you back here tomorrow afternoon around 3. And Val Porter in next. DVE.
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But this is a pretty good way to waste it. 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

Stevie Nicks just made a $3 million donation to the Keck School of Medicine at USC. That's to honor Dr. Joseph Sugarman, who's her longtime ear, nose, and throat specialist. 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